0: putting in your account for the two matches tonight?
1: Yeah, so far it's been sharp play in Algeria. That was plus 1.5 on the spread. Now it's pretty much consensus, Argentina minus 1. So Algerian money coming in. We took respected money under 2.5 in that game, which I agree with, because especially when you see that move on the side on Algeria, if they want to hang around in that game, they're going to have to try to keep that lower scoring and contain Argentina. And in the other game, the 9 p.m. Pacific, Jordan-Austria, we've had sharp play on both sides of the spread, plus 1.5 and minus 1.5, so opposing groups there.
2: Jeff, who are the two or three key players for Algeria?
1: I'm good at reading markets, not these players.
0: I will tell you, Jeff, I'm not kidding about this. Do you think there's going to be a bit of a home crowd advantage? The state of Kansas has apparently adopted this Algeria team.
1: Well, you know what? There's been a lot of these teams have had great support throughout. I mean, you saw the Scottish in Boston, the Dutch in Dallas. It's been very well received by all parties, so I wouldn't put too much on Algeria on that side.
2: Is that all you got, Tim?
0: That's all I got. Let's move on to U.S. Open, baby.
2: I'm going to ask you one more soccer question, Jeff. Are you jacked up about this USA team, or do you think their performance and their win Friday night has been exaggerated by a lot of people in Paraguay just played poorly?
1: Well, that's part of it, and they were really set up in a weak group, and their next opponent, Australia, they're coming off a 2-0 win, but I still don't put too much stock in Australia. So it's a really favorable draw for them, laying one goal in the next game. I expect them to fully get through, especially it's so favorable to have those 8 third-place teams get through. You're really just going to eliminate the bottom of the barrel to not get through to the round of 32. So they should be fine all the way through to the knockout stage. And they can compete with some good teams. They've really improved the last couple of years. They've got a good coach now. So they could, if they played the top teams, they could be within a goal. I don't know if they can sustain it over the, a few knockout rounds, but they're competitive, I'll put it that way.
2: All right. Hey, I was in the Westgate Super Bowl last night, and I was behind a bettor who was cashing a $10 ticket. He parlayed all the draws yesterday. How much did that pay, and did John Murray get in trouble for that?
1: He didn't, but I did.
2: Is that right?
1: No, I'm just kidding. It's we had one person that had $10 on the 4 draws, and it paid $9,814, so 981 to 1. So it was a nice return there for a small wager, but there was just one ticket at our place on that.
2: Yep. So Tim, why didn't you tell us to parlay the draws?
0: Yeah, I had to keep that to myself. I gave it out to the Discord, so okay. All my clients were able to cash that 980 to 1 ticket.
2: Good deal. Okay. All right, Jeff, let's talk U.S. Open in Shinnecock Hills on Long Island. It's going to be windy this week. How is the wind? It doesn't look like much rain. How is the wind going to impact the way you handicap this? And look at it as an odds maker when you look at the tee times for Thursday.
1: Yeah, I mean, there's an advantageous draw for the early tee times. It's supposed to be moderate wind in the morning, really increasing in the afternoon. And that's the one part of the whole week that's really accentuated on is Thursday afternoon. So, I went through and I had tournament matchups up yesterday, cut prices, and I went through based on the draw and adjusted most of those 20 to 25 cents to the favorable side. So handicapping the matchups myself, I ended up playing a couple matchups where they're golfers I liked and they have a favorable draw as a result. So I think that's a good handicapping angle. It's supposed to really kick up on Thursday afternoon.
2: All right, do you still have the highest price in the market on Scottie Scheffler? I think 6-1 last night. Do you still have that up there?
1: No, we were at 6-1 today and then took some more support for him, so we're sitting at 11-2 on Scottie right now.
2: All right, how do you anticipate he's going to play this week? I saw he shot 2 over on the front 9. I'm sure he's experimenting a little bit in his practice round today, but he has not been that sharp. His putting's been a problem, but do you expect Scottie to show up this week? Sounds like you're not going to have much liability on him or any if he wins, right?
1: Oh, no, we actually have quite a bit. He's our largest liability. Yeah, we took early on, we took 6,000 at 5-1 and 6,000 at 9-2. So we've got some big tickets out there on him.
2: Okay.
1: And then with his play, you've seen the market react the other way where you can find 6-1 out there and he's over 5-1. And you know, he's just not playing at the Scottie Scheffler level that we've seen for the past couple of years. And I don't think he's going to find, this isn't a course to correct itself on here. Now the fairways are wide. Your approach shot's going to mean everything, but there's some tough greens here. They're big greens, but there's small placements. And if he's having issues with the putter, this isn't the place to correct your game.
2: When I saw you had the highest price in the market, I thought maybe you weren't taking much Scotty action, but that's not the case, huh?
1: No, we have plenty of Scotty action, but you know, I'm trying to be fair in what we're offering on all these golfers. And if, you know, conversely, if there's some other golfers we don't have support on, I'm trying to raise them and attract some. So just trying to offer fair odds on everyone.
2: All right. That's a novel concept. I like it. I think it's Tim, you got to approve of that too, right? He's trying to be fair to the players. Raise, not just lower the number on every player, but you got to raise some too. How about players you do like? If you don't love Scotty this week, and it doesn't sound like you do, do you like Rory, Rombo, Cameron Young, Xander, Fleetwood, Fitzmagic? Who do you like?
1: I've got five plays myself I've made over the last few weeks. Mm-hmm. And Fitzpatrick at 22, Fleetwood at 28. Then I go down to these two I've been on in the previous majors this year, and a lot of the times on the weekly basis. Siwoo Kim at 50, Henley at 54. And I just took some Hovland at 80 on Sunday when he was performing well in Canada. So I've got those five right now. And, you know, again, looking at the draw bias, Fleetwood is a favorable draw. Siwoo Kim's a favorable draw. Fitzpatrick and Henley aren't. So you might see their odds drift out a bit over the next day.
0: You know, Jeff, I know you put up the over-under on the final score, 268.5. Brooks Koepka won this tournament at +1. Anything you've seen on the winning score so far?
1: It's 278.5, actually. It's 1.5 under par. So, yeah, it's par 280. And like you said, Koepka plus one. It's one of the tougher tracks that these guys are going to find, and especially when you take into account the wind. And I'll give you an example of that, too. The lowest round shot in the tournament, I'm using 65.5. And the leading score after the first round, I have 68.5. So if you think someone can get to 2 under after the first day, it doesn't take too much, but the wind's going to be accounted for in that. So it's, you're looking at right around par for this one. And I would find it hard for someone to get a few more under par.
2: You know, I see the weather report says wind gusts up to about 30 miles an hour on Thursday. Do you think that's going to be the toughest day on the course or not from what you've seen in terms of the weather forecast?
1: Yeah, the wind looks moderate throughout, you know, like between 5 and 15 the rest of the way. It's just Thursday afternoon that's really affected, and there's some certain holes that are affected more than others. But it's that, like I mentioned, that's, you know, when you get to the cut on Friday and you only have 2 days, if you have some golfers that are playing Thursday afternoon, that's half of their cut life that is going to be affected. So you might want to look at playing some of those afternoon players to miss the cut.
2: That's interesting. If you tend to think, you know, when you watch these tournaments, at least one or two or three players are going to get hot and shoot at least 2 under par, right? Have one of those type of days. But this course is going to be brutal on these guys. And who are some of the players you're taking, would you consider maybe sharper action on, whether on the futures board or top five or top 10 type of bets?
1: The one that stands out is Xander, and it's been the outrights and the matchups. And he's the one that in that 20-1 range that's been most well supported by the sharp players at our place.
2: How about Brooks Koepka? Much play on him. Has Indy Jeff stepped up with a big bet on the Brooks?
1: I'm trying to talk him off a ledge with his wrist injury. So I keep raising him up. I'm up to 40-1 on him. And I didn't use him in a matchup, just like I didn't use Jake Knapp in a matchup. And Knapp's coming back from a lot of time off, and he sounds like he's not ready yet. So if there's any props or matchups with Jake Knapp, I would not be on the pro Jake Knapp side of that.
2: Last one on the morning show, Super Dave Ross and Jensen Lewis talk about the no-fly zone, the players they want to fade, definitely avoid this week. Who fits into that category for you?
1: Well, like I mentioned, you got Koepka with what he's dealing with. I don't like Bryson. You know, he's had a tough go in the majors to start. So I played Siwoo Kim against DeChambeau. And so those two right there. But DeChambeau towards the top, I don't like what I've seen out of him this year. He's had a couple decent live tournaments, but the major success has not been there. So I'm looking to go against that again.
0: Jeff Sherman, veteran odds maker. You can follow him on social media at Golf Odds. Matt Fitzpatrick, Tommy Fleetwood, Siwoo Kim, Russell Henley, and a little Victor Hovland for Mr. Sherman on the outright market. Jeff, always appreciate it. Best of luck with your bets this weekend.
1: All right, thanks, guys.
0: There he is, Jeff Sherman. We'll recap some of his plays, and also has got a text message from our guest later tonight, Steve Sands. He was curious about what the winning score prop was and had some thoughts on that. We'll ask him about that later on in the show. It is VSiN Primetime.
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0: Alongside Matt Newmans, I'm Tim Murray. It is VSiN Primetime. We're going to have a little fun here in just a moment. We're going to go through the Splash Sports High Stakes U.S. Open Challenge. We're going to do a little draft ourselves, but first we'll update some folks. I did want to pass this across, Matt. We were just talking to Jeff Sherman. The Westgate Superbook has the winning score at 278.5, and I looked up DraftKings National Shop, 278.5 plus money to the under, so minus two or better score to win the tournament. And then FanDuel actually has 279.5, Matt, minus 125 to the under. So any score under par and you win. What do you think?
2: Yeah, I think the winners are going to be under par. One, two, three under par, hopefully for your sake. And I'm going to bet this too.
0: I'm going to bet it.
2: Yeah, I'm going to bet this too. You know, a lot of times you know, this course is too tough. No way anybody's going to be under par. I don't believe that. When you got so many elite players out there, I feel like a couple guys are going to get hot. and put up a number. I'm also going to bet probably the first round thing that Jeff Sherman talked

0: Oh, yeah, definitely agree. You talked about that this morning with Dave and Jensen, that Bryson and Ludwig Åberg would be on my
1: Ben Rice just hit one to Staten Island. Holy smokes.
0: Santa Claus impersonation.
1: No. I have been drinking beers lately. The belly's getting there. Ben Rice just absolutely hammered a two-run shot to right field.
0: You know who's excited about that? A lot of people are.
1: My ginger brother, Will Hill.
0: Will Hill and Mike Montesano both have Ben Rice at 150-1 to win American League MVP. And Aaron Judge out of the picture. Ben Rice, boy, he's not too far away from becoming a favorite in that market.
1: Yeah, he's entered today 10-1. He's got a couple of RBIs, and now
0: I think he should be shorter than 10-1. I actually think 10-1 is a decent bet right now on him.
1: Let me see if it's moved. It has not moved at all based off of tonight. He's got a couple of RBIs and now a two-run homer on his side. In case you missed it, Kyle Schwarber has regained the lead in the home run chase as he's got 25 homers on the year. Underway in St. Louis, Matt, scoreless between the Padres and the Cardinals, two teams vying for wild card spots. One, not a surprise, the San Diego Padres. One, very much a surprise in the St. Louis Cardinals. One other game to pass across, Matt. I can't see the score. What is Georgia and Texas?
0: There is no score, Tim. It's bottom of the first, but Texas does have a runner on first with one out.
1: 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See site for rules and details. Matt, we did this during the Masters, so let's have a little fun here. We can carry this over to the other side if we need to. So we've got the six tiers ready to go, and we'll do a little snake draft.
0: Sure.
1: Do you want to go first or you want to go second?
0: Well, go ahead and explain the rules of the six tiers.
1: All right, so the six tiers, you get to pick one golfer from each of the six tiers. And as mentioned, your lowest score, your worst score, worst golfer, does get dropped. So at the end, you're hoping for the five best golfers. And Matt and I will go head-to-head here. So a little Splash Sports challenge, if you will. Here are the tier one golfers. Scottie Scheffler, Rory McIlroy, Jon Rahm, Cameron Young, Matt Fitzpatrick, Tommy Fleetwood, Xander Schauffele, Ludwig Åberg, Russell Henley, and Bryson DeChambeau. So that is tier one, and Matt and I get to pick one golfer from that tier. Matt, the honors are yours. Why don't you take the first pick?
0: By the way, I believe Paul Goldschmidt just
1: homered,
0: and the Yankees are up 9-1. Talk about Davis Martin hitting a speed bump on the road. That's the second straight really bad road start for Martin, and the White Sox are out of this one in the fourth inning tonight. Okay, I'm not going to go with Scottie Scheffler, even though I did bet him at 550 and I bet him at 6-1.
1: You're on the clock.
0: I hope Scottie wins. I hope he plays well, but let's mix it up a little bit. I'm going to take a different player here, and I'm going to stun you by going with top 10 Tommy Fleetwood.
1: Ooh.
0: Who's very consistent, a player I rarely bet. But what happened, Tim, the last time a major was played on this course?
1: Utah! Give me two. He finished in second place.
0: Tommy Fleetwood finished second, so I'm going to go with Fleetwood.
1: All right.
0: Your pick.
1: I could go easy. I could just say, give me Scotty Tuhati. But I'm going to go with a guy that you've been talking up throughout the week. And he finished top 12 at the last time they played at Shinnecock. He's won the U.S. Open before. And we heard from him earlier in the show. Give me Fitzmagic. I'll take Matt Fitzpatrick with my first bet, leaving Scottie Scheffler on

0: the board. So our picks from tier one, Matt going with Tommy Fleetwood. I will go with Matt Fitzpatrick. All right, tier two, Matt. Run through some of these names. We won't go through all of them, but Brooks Koepka. We just heard from Jeff Sherman. You agree? No thanks on Brooks Koepka. Patrick Cantlay. We also have, I'll go through some of them, Colin Morikawa, Chris Goddard, Harris English, Tyrrell Hatton, Siwoo Kim. So tier two, Matt, I would say, what would you call this? The medium shots, probably in that 20 to 50 to 1 range. Chris Goddard is 43 to 1. Siwoo Kim, 35 to 1.
1: I'll tell you what. I don't really like any of the players in this tier. I liked a bunch in the first tier, which is obviously why it's set up this way. But I'm going to go with a player who's just a bit of a tough choice here. There's actually three players I'm thinking about. But I'm going to go with a player on a heater. He's coming in. You know, it's not necessarily a course form pick. It's a current form pick. And let's go with Wyndham Clark, who's been one of the hottest players on tour recently. And he's a long driver.
0: With his second pick of the Splash Sports High Stakes Challenge, Matt is going with Wyndham Clark, so he is off the board. I will go with Sam Burns. That'll be my selection for the second tier. Sam Burns, 36 to 1, and that'll be my selection in tier number three.
1: Sam Burns is dead to me right now. played him last week in a tournament. He's one stroke off the lead on Saturday, and he duffs his chip. And then I also had him top 10 at plus 185. He's tied for fifth, and he double bogeyed, and then bogeyed again and dropped all the way to 18th. Clown.
0: So he's going to win
1: this
0: week.
1: You can have him.
0: I'm surprised you didn't go with your guy, Chris Goddard.
1: That was my second choice.
0: All right, yeah. So Matt, tier
1: I'm a little concerned about his putting this week. He better be pretty. And Wyndham Clark's not a master with the putter either, but he's been putting well recently, and I'll take a shot with him.
0: Matt, your pick so far, Tommy Fleetwood from Tier 1 and Wyndham Clark in Tier 2.
1: I don't like my picks. Can we start over?
0: We can do whatever. We got two and a half more hours. We can do whatever we want. I went with Fitzmagic and Sam Burns. We'll hit on tiers 3, 4, and 5 on the other side of the break. But just a reminder, folks, Splash Sports High Stake U.S. Open Challenge live right now. $500 to enter. $100,000 guaranteed. 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The New York Yankees in our game of the night. Yankees update. 9-1 lead over the Chicago White Sox. That game in the bottom of the fourth inning. The Cardinals on the board as they've played it 2 in the bottom of the second. We'll update you on some MLB action. Once again, a best bet from Jeff Sherman to pass across for the World Cup game starting at 9 o'clock Eastern.
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0: It is VSiN Primetime alongside Matt Eumanns. I'm Tim Murray. Coming up top of the hour, Matt Grill going to join us. Game of the Year lines, Matt, up at DraftKings for college football. About 70 Game of the Year lines. So we'll get to movement that they've seen over at DraftKings as, oh, the Yankees have scored another run, Matt. The game of the night is a blowout, 10-1. Tim. And let's look back at some of our props for tonight. Jensen Lewis. Mm-hmm. Over 7.5. Nice. Well, that's a winner. Yankees money line. Not a winner yet, but feeling pretty good if you have Yankees money line. Yep. So Jensen Lewis yesterday, he had a Kyle Tucker prop that won in the, what was that, the first inning or second inning with a 3-run homer. And our guy Jensen, game of the night, Jensen we'll call him, because two winners it looks like for him on our game of the nights.
1: Nice job by the machine gun, firing a couple winners there on the Yankees in the over. And talk about no sweat winners, too. These are the type you love. In the fourth inning, you're a winner tonight. Another bad start for Davis Martin of the White Sox. Like I said, the last time out on the road in Milwaukee, he got hammered by the Brewers, and the same thing happened to him tonight. Obviously, this game kind of fell apart after two defensive miscues by the White Sox defense, but again, he fell apart after that. So, Gerrit Cole cruising so far. Cole's probably going to go 5 and be out of this game tonight with a 10-1 lead.
0: Alongside
1: might
0: Matt.
1: Might be bad news if you bet the Cole strikeout prop, because he doesn't need to pitch more than 5 tonight, right?
0: Yeah, no doubt. By the way, Argentina and Algeria on the pitch in Kansas City. Argentina, your World Cup winner, last time out. And we heard from Jeff Sherman. sharp action on the under, and he agrees with it. We actually have seen some late movement. Circa was sitting at, I believe, minus 115 to the under. A little bit of movement there to minus 118. DraftKings just moved to minus 125 to the under. I went ahead and tailed our friend Jeff Sherman. So I'll have a little sweat here, Matt, in a Argentina-Algeria under 2.5 coming up at 9 o'clock Eastern. Could go wrong, Matt?
1: Well, if you lose that play, are you going to take shots at Jeff Sherman on Twitter?
0: 100%.
1: Okay.
0: I mean, you got to do that, right? Okay. Yeah, of course. At Golf Odds. How dare you?
1: Clown.
0: Idiot. Clown emoji. All right, let's
1: hopefully it's a winner. Lionel Messi on the pitch. I always call it the field. You know,
0: well, you gotta culture yourself, Matt. It's football.
1: It's a match.
0: It's a pitch, match, draw, nil-nil. Yeah. I got all the words down, Matt. I'm ready to go. I'm in World Cup. I'm like Derek Stevens. I've got World Cup fever, baby.
1: I think Derek Stevens making more money off this tournament than you.
0: You think so?
1: I think so.
0: I did have Iran last night on the money line, and they, of course, had a draw, as you saw someone cashing out. Was the did they do the machine?
1: Yeah. I was counting out a lot of cash. You gotta love that. $10 bet to win $9,800.
0: Ah, one can dream.
1: That's a matchstick that you turn into a lumberyard, right?
0: Man, you're full of say. What was the turkey one that you said to Alex Blowers earlier today?
1: I used to say this around the office when I felt like I was surrounded by incompetent people. I would say it's hard to soar with the eagles when you're surrounded by turkeys.
0: You say that to me every day. Is that? Are you referring to me as being a turkey?
1: I've never said that to you before today.
0: We need, I swear, if there's a t-shirt company out there, we need a t-shirt company to be a sponsor so we could just make Matt Newman's t-shirts of sayings just to get them out. I'll wear them every night if that's the case. All right, let's get back to it. We've been promoting it, and it's a fun event to be a part of, the High Stakes U.S. Open Challenge over at Splash Sports, splashsports.com. The promo code is VSIN. We've got six tiers. You get to pick one golfer from each of the tiers. So far, me and Matt, tier one, we went a little bit further down the board. Matt went with Tommy Fleetwood. I went with Fitzmagic, Matt Fitzpatrick. Matt went with Wyndham Clark in tier two, and I went with Sam Burns. So, Matt, let's go to tier three. And should I just write down Patrick Reed? He's in tier three. That would be your bet for this one?
1: That would be like inviting the devil to dinner. I am not going to pick Patrick Reed. No.
0: All right, some of the names in this one: Adam Scott, Justin Thomas, Maverick McNealy, Jake Knapp. Would you agree?
1: What,
0: Jake,
1: a motley crew.
0: To
1: here.
0: Stay away from Jake Knapp, like Jeff said, he is going to be, I think, fate. He didn't even put Jake Knapp in matchups.
1: Jeff would have Victor Hovland here, right?
0: Yeah, he would have Victor Hovland. Would you have Shane Lowry? You bet him, didn't you?
1: Two players I like in this group, Shane Lowry and Joaquin Neiman, and I think I'm going to go with Lowry. Since I bet him 80-1, let's go with the portly Irishman and hope that Lowry shows up like he did in the British Open a handful of years ago. It's going to happen here. Guys like that typically can play better in the wind. And see, like Justin Thomas is in this group, and Thomas, very good with his approach and his irons, right? And that you would think he'd profile well as a player on this course, but he's also the type of guy you could see just completely blow up and miss the cut. So I don't want to play JT. I will go with Shane Lowry here.
0: All right.
1: Yep.
0: Shane Lowry it is for Matt. I might just take whatever golfer you said I'm not going to play, which was Joaquin Neiman. But I'll go with I'll go with Matt. Thought about it. I'll go with Maverick McNealy. Maverick McNealy will be my selection from tier three. All right, Matt, we get into more of the long shots here. Let's go tier four. Some of the names here: Hideki Matsuyama, Alex Fitzpatrick, Justin Rose. I know a guy that you've bet. How many times have you bet Justin Rose at the Masters?
1: Probably three or four times. I think he's finished second three or four times. Yeah. I was able to hedge one of those in a playoff when he lost to Rory, so that was nice. But otherwise, a lot of frustration with Rose at Augusta. Maybe he does it this week. You know, he switched clubs, and when you got a player who's using new equipment, you want to stay away with him for stay away from him for a while. But Rose has actually been on the upswing a little bit here and playing better. I'm going to go with him here. And I was looking at Mats. Hideki Matsuyama considered that. Ben Griffin considered that.
0: What about the nut job, Bobby Mack?
1: Bobby Mack is not in good form. He is, he's struggling right now. Otherwise, I would consider Bobby Mack, but I'm going to go with Justin Rose.
0: All right, I'll go Hideki Matsuyama. So Hideki Matsuyama on the odds board, 76-1 at DraftKings. Justin Rose, 72-1 at DraftKings. Also, Bobby Mack in that 72-1 range. All right, tier five, Matt. Getting down in the nitty gritty. Some names that jump out to you. What would be some of the names here? We've got Cam Smith is a part of this one. He is 115-1. You've got Keegan Bradley, Jordan Spieth. Once again, when you're picking from this tier, you're just hoping one of those guys finishes well. They have to win the tournament. Obviously, mm-hmm. if they won, it would be rather nice. What about Aaron Rye?
1: I considered Rye here. I looked at Aaron Rye, considered Akshay Bhatia. But I'm going to go with Captain America. Let's go with Keegan Bradley here. He loves to play on the East Coast. Keegan typically plays well in courses like this. I'll go with him. Ryder Cup captain.
0: I'll go with the PGA champion, Aaron Rye. You probably will miss the cut coming off of a major win. But Aaron Rye for me. Last group, Matt, tier six. We've got Dustin Johnson, Denny McCarty. We've got Gary Woodland, Sepp Straka, Ricky Fowler, Pretty Ricky.
1: Got some good players
0: in
1: this
0: group. Yeah, this is actually not bad.
1: I like this tier six. This is going to be tough. You know, I heard in the practice round today that Gary Woodland was out driving Scotty by 10, 15, 20 yards consistently.
0: Really?
1: And Gary Woodland's been on a bit of a heater this year. So give me the former Kansas high school basketball star, Gary Woodland.
0: All right, Matt's group from Tier 1, Tommy Fleetwood. Tier 2, Wyndham Clark. Shane Lowry, Tier 3. Justin Rose, Tier 4. Captain America, Keegan Bradley. Tier 5, Gary Woodland, Tier 6.
1: Woodland, actually, I went to the U.S. Open of Pebble Beach in 2019, and Woodland won that one. This is a little different course here in Long Island, but take a shot. He's in Tier 6. Who do you got?
0: You know, I feel like, is he going to finally break through? I feel like we've had so many people on over the past couple of years. Sepp Straka. Is he going to break through one of these days? I'll take Sepp Straka from Tier 6.
1: That was going to be my second choice. Like it.
0: I'm sharp like that, Matt. My plays, Matt Fitzpatrick, Sam Burns, Maverick McNealy, Hideki Matsuyama, PGA champion Aaron Rye, and Sepp Straka. 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Let's update you on baseball. We also got a World Cup game about to get underway in Kansas City, Argentina, and Algeria.

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18: Game of the year lines out at DraftKings for college football. We are less than 11 weeks away. 70 days from Saturday, Matt, week zero of the college football season. Matt Grill, DraftKings Sportsbook, will join us to give us the latest from behind the counter on those game of the year lines, the latest on Texas Tech and what they had to do with the news coming out last night when we were on the air that Brendan Sorsby would not be playing this upcoming season. And Matt Grill, also a golf bettor, so we'll get his thoughts on the U.S. Open. Matt will join us coming up top of the hour. Steve Sands from the Golf Channel, live from Shinnecock Hills on Long Island in 45 minutes. We got a game on the pitch in Kansas City, Algeria versus Argentina, last World Cup's champ. And Jeff Sherman let us know earlier this hour, sharp money on under 2.5 in this one. And we've seen a little bit of movement at Circa on the under at from minus 15 to minus 118. FanDuel at minus 20. DraftKings minus 25. So I have a little play on under 2.5 in this one. So that'll keep me occupied here in the later part of the show, Matt. A lot of baseball going on. We got an elimination game unfolding in Omaha earlier today. It was West Virginia. Almost heaven. West Virginia winning 12-0 over Troy. They will play North Carolina tomorrow. Matt, I can't see the score. What's our score in Georgia, Texas?
4: There is no score still. Top of the third. By the way, I was in West Virginia briefly over the weekend.
18: Wild and wonderful.
4: It is. Wheeling Island. Wheeling, West Virginia dog track. With Mike Carroll, who a friend of mine, he owns dogs. He owns greyhounds, racing a bunch over the weekend. And Ron Boyles, pro sports bettor from Pittsburgh. We went up there, and all I can say is long live dog racing. Don't let it die. There's a bill right now trying to kill dog racing. That's the last state where you can bet on the greyhounds. West Virginia is the last state. And some politicians are trying to kill that off for no reason. Greyhounds are born to run. These dogs are treated like kings. There's no reason to kill. PETA wants to kill the sport. Don't let it happen. Hopefully it doesn't happen. Love to bet the greyhounds.
18: How'd you do?
4: I did okay. We missed a pick five worth tens of thousands of dollars. Missed a pick five by one dog in the fourth race.
18: Oh.
4: Hit the other four. That's the kind of the story of horse racing and dog racing, you know, right? You're always one off.
18: unless you played all four draws yesterday, and then you're getting $9,800 at the Westgate Superbook.
4: Yeah, exactly. but it's I've always liked dog racing, and it was great to see that over the weekend in West Virginia. And then Sunday, went to the Pirates game, and I got to rank PNC Park in my top five ballparks. Next week, when you and I have a little bit more time, we're going to rank our top 10 MLB ballparks, and that'd be something we could do next week.
18: You know what? I can't speak right now. You know what we're also going to do next week,
4: Matt? We're going to talk NBA draft.
18: NBA draft on Tuesday night. We will be on the air, breaking it down as the picks are unfolding, and will the Milwaukee Bucks maybe picking a little bit higher? Could they be making a trade with Giannis? We'll see how that unfolds. But I know earlier this morning you were on the morning show, and you had a bet that you really liked on a draft prop. And Sharp Matt Newman's here has been moving the market because that puppy has moved like those greyhounds in Wheeling, West Virginia. You bet under 9.5 on Kingston Fleming's. What was the price this morning, Matt?
4: All right, so the professor, Aaron Moore, is on this too. And, you know, when I talked about it on the morning show with Super Dave and Jensen, Kingston Fleming's freshman guard from Houston.
18: Yep.
4: Who I think is going to go in the 6-9 range.
18: I agree. Maybe even high as 5.
4: Yeah. Under 9.5 was even money, plus 100. And right now, I got a screenshot of that bet. You want to know what the current price is?
18: I have it right in front of me, Matt.
4: Okay.
18: Minus 350.
4: It's a big move.
18: Woo!
4: Now, I don't think it takes a lot of money to move these NBA draft markets necessarily. But that's a big move in the span of, 12 hours? When I did the show this morning, it was even money.
18: I know. Yeah. You know, it's funny. I was mentioned that every Tuesday I do a show down in Memphis. And I believe earlier this afternoon it was even money. I looked at it and I said, man, Matt talked about that this morning. And now it's minus 350. What's interesting when you look at DraftKings has four props, over-under props. And it's the four guards that are all believed to kind of go in that 5-10 range. Mm-hmm. That would be Arkansas's Darius Acuff, Illinois' Keaton Wagler, Houston's Kingston Flemings, and Louisville's Mykal Brown. All of them are juiced to the under. So there is money to be had. You just got to find the right one. One of these guys is not going under their prop, right? Darius Acuff, over under 6.5, minus 90 to the under. He is projected to be either 5 or 6. Brooklyn is picking 6 right now. The Clippers are at 5.
4: I cannot see Acuff slipping.
18: No. I would be surprised if he slips past 6. Minus 190. Little rich for my blood, but the one that I know has been making the rise here is Mykal Brown, Matt. Over under 6.5. He's not going top 4. We're pretty confident on the top 4. Not exactly confident on the order because there's some discussion. Maybe Utah could potentially go with Cameron Boozer at 2. And would that lead Darren Peterson to drop to 3 to go to Memphis? Caleb Wilson seems pretty locked in at number 4, the North Carolina forward. I got to do a little more digging, Matt, but I think Mychal Brown over 6.5 could be a look for me. I know he's been kind of a hot name lately, but +185 to over 6.5. Not locking it in yet, but of the four props there, that would probably be the one I would look over on in the current four over-unders that are out there. Keaton Wagler from Illinois is also 7.5 juiced under -245.
4: You know what? Of all those players, which one do you like the least? Let's say you're a GM, you're drafting. You're not drafting based on need. You just
18: probably Mychal Brown.
4: Okay, I would go with Brown or Wagler.
18: Yeah, Wagler's slight.
4: I think he's a little bit. I don't know. You know what? He's not a great athlete. Do you notice that at the combine he didn't test off the charts like a lot of these guys, and he's not physically strong, which I'm a little bit concerned about him at the NBA level in terms of being a scorer.
18: So here's Jeremy.
4: I like him, but
18: this is Jeremy Wu. This is his mock draft over at ESPN.com, and I believe he collaborated. This might just be Jeremy Wu, but he goes number one, DeBanza, number two, Peterson, number three, Cameron Boozer.
4: How about this? Stop there for a second. I think there's a pretty good shot Boozer could go second.
18: Well, I'm glad you said that. How about this tweet from Dunk Central, and I double-checked. This is the correct one. The Utah Jazz are, quote, genuinely torn between selecting A.J. DeBanza, he won't be available, Cameron Boozer, or Darren Peterson, nice. 1 week away from the NBA draft. Right. So let me ask you this, Matt. Let's circle back.
4: You almost said something else.
18: Yes, I did almost say something else. I didn't, though. A.J. DeBanza, Cameron Boozer, Darren Peterson, 1, 2, 3. That order. DeBanza, Boozer, Peterson, 4-1 right now.
4: I like the 4-1. And so,
18: got to remember the news that came out yesterday. Peterson will not be visiting the Utah Jazz. Right. He's only going to Washington.
4: Yeah, he's a clown. I would if I had a top five pick, I would not draft him. There's no way. He's a flake. He's gonna bust out in a bad way. That's one player I would definitely avoid in the draft. But he's no defense. Whatever. Classic NBA prospect that's got some nice offensive moves. People fall in love with that, but he doesn't do anything else to help you win. Nothing. So just like the NFL draft, there are smoke screens and you put things out to the media. Mm-hmm. I think this is a smoke screen report that the Jazz are putting out here to kind of try to play with the minds of the Washington Wizards, which you probably could do because they've never known to be geniuses. You're going to throw it out there.
18: A new
4: say,
18: front office has done a better job.
4: You know, throw it out there to make the Wizards think, well, maybe we shouldn't take DeBanza number one. That's who the Jazz are dying to get, A.J. DeBanza. Yeah. They're not torn. They're dying to get the kid.
18: Oh, yeah. There's no doubt. And A.J. DeBanza is going to go to Utah and Washington to check in with those two teams. I still think he goes one. You've got a great ticket on him, and you've also got a great ticket now on another prop bet at under 9.5 on Kingston Fleming's, which has moved from even money this morning to -350. If you want bets like that coming your way, well, guess what? You can get them as a VSIN Pro subscriber. Right now, we've got an early bird special for just $175. 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Matt Newman's working hard on it, as are a bunch of people here at the network. 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There are early lines out, Matt, in college football called Game of the Year lines. 70 of them at DraftKings. Which were the biggest movers? Matt Grill gives us the latest from behind the counter next.
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18: Alongside Matt Humans, I'm Tim Murray. It is VSiN Prime Time, about to get underway. World Cup action. Got two more games tonight. Austria, Jordan, the late night game, midnight Eastern. And we had Alex Blowers on earlier in the show. He likes Austria to nil. He likes a shutout win for Austria. And Jeff Sherman gave us Argentina, Algeria under 2.5. That game about to get underway in Kansas City. One quick update, Matt, before we get to our guest. Headed to the fourth inning in Omaha. No score between Georgia and Texas. This total was 11.5, down to 7.5 now. All right. Speaking of line movement, we got a lot last night in the college football world. So let's get the latest right now.
17: Where are the lines changing? And where's the money going? Let's go behind the counter.
18: World traveler Matt Grill joins us right now, courtesy of our progressive guest line. Game of the year lines are up over at DraftKings. But Matt, I want to start with the news that we found out last night. I joked it's like that scene in The Office. Snip, snap, snip, snap of the Brendan Sorsby news. Will he play? Won't he play? He will not play. So what has that done to the futures market and any game of the year lines that you had for the Red Raiders?
0: Yeah, Tim, our great national nightmare is now over. We know what's going to happen with Brendan Sorsby not playing this year. He's going to enter the NFL supplemental draft, and that's a relief to us, I think. And I think really the whole college football world, because as you guys saw, there was quite a bit of uproar once last week when he got that injunction to play. Was going to serve the 2-game suspension and play the rest of the games. And then you've got the Big 12 trying to suspend him. And with all that in play, I think he figured it was best for his image and the school and everyone involved that he just move on, which is what's happening now. And you're right. That's caused another change in the odds, I think, for, I don't know, the third or fourth time with this team with Texas Tech. We've got them bumped up to 22-1 now to win the national title. They're even money in the Big 12, so that changed about 25, 30 cents in the conference. And then Will Hammond, obviously, he was taking some money yesterday after the news, so we've cut him down from 80 down to 40-1 as he's set to be the starter. Of course, he'll be coming off injury to start the year, so we'll be monitoring that as well. Just kind of moving all this stuff around has been a pain in the butt in the last month or so, but hopefully it's going to settle in now that we know what's happening.
4: Oh, come on, pain in the butt. You've been on vacation for the last month.
0: Matt, you know this industry, money never sleeps. This industry never sleeps. I've been firing off messages to the team and trying my best to keep on top of this, but couldn't quite get fully away, you know?
4: Hey, give us one college football team that's drawing somewhat sharp action on your network that is kind of a little bit under the radar, maybe not necessarily a top 10 team that the betting public's going to think of right away.
0: Well, the one that they are a top 10 team, but I think people have really warmed up to this Oregon team. They're 8-1, the Natty. I believe we opened them around 10. Just kind of looking at their schedule, looking at what they bring back. That's a team that everyone, I think, can maybe finally get over the hump, win the Big Ten, maybe get a little bit farther in the playoff this year. So lots of favoritism on them. In terms of some other teams here, maybe looking a little bit farther down the odds board, I want to bring up as like a big wild card. I'm really interested to see what Michigan does this year. Bringing in Kyle Whittingham, I think this might work for a couple years, obviously not a long-term solution. Bryce Underwood, kind of an up-and-down year one. We'll see what he can do here in year two, but they're facing some tough road battles. They're going to Oregon. They're going to Ohio State. They've got Indiana coming in, so they face a tough schedule. But if everything falls right, maybe they could surprise us here.
4: All right. I was thinking maybe you would mention USC or Penn State, a couple other teams in the Big Ten. Do you like either one of those teams? I know a handicapper made a really good case for Penn State overachieving this year.
0: Yeah, you mentioned USC, Matt, and it's kind of like for Lincoln Riley, just can't quite get over the hump. They've had a real bad time traveling out east since they've been in the Big Ten. Mm-hmm. Maybe just covered one or two games in the last decade going out east, just losing these games outright, these games they shouldn't lose. But the defense has improved the last couple of years since the Caleb Williams years. Jordan Maiava coming back at quarterback's looking good for them. Of course, they're always going to bring in good talent on offense. So the schedule is not too bad. Ohio State's going there. They're going to Penn State for the whiteout. That's going to be a great game. We got that up. I'm sure Tim's about to get to it in the games of the year. USC laying 1.5 in Happy Valley. USC another really interesting team this year as well.
18: Matt Groh giving us the latest from behind the counter. We're going to get to U.S. Open here in just a moment with Matt. But you mentioned game of the year and USC at Penn State, one of the 70 game of the year lines you have up right now at DraftKings. USC a 1.5-point road favorite. Matt, I'm going to go ahead and lock that in on the VSiN College Football Betting Podcast. October 8th, Matt will be on Penn State plus the points as a home dog against USC.
4: That's a decent chance that's going to be a play for me. Decent chance it will be a play for me. And I'd like to get 3, though. Grill, will you give me 3 with Penn State?
0: I really doubt that, man. There's a couple things, because, of course, we put these out. I've got my ears to the ground kind of looking around, and a couple people – like Penn State in the game, thinking they should maybe be like a 1 or 2-point favorite. So I kind of see the one moving the other way. We'll kind of see. Once we get back into the office, we'll kind of see where we've taken some money in these the last week or so. But yeah, we take a lot of pride in these games of the year. Got up 70, as you guys mentioned, a couple weeks ago. Good action on these right away. I texted Tim about 45 minutes after we got him out. He was on a cruise ship and was still kind enough to tweet out the Notre Dame line. So, but yeah, the Notre Dame games we put out, seen a bit of movement. Opened up 11.5 against BYU. That's down to 10.5. Opened up 24.5 at North Carolina, that's down to 23.5. And we actually made a little bit of a stance when they hosted Miami. Opened up 7.5, that's down to 7. Some other books had it up at 6.5. So we immediately took some money on that one. But Notre Dame, you know, really just the three key games this year, they really have a chance to lose. It's that Miami game, the BYU game, and maybe SMU. So they're going to be really keyed in those games. So look for them to come out with all the missed opportunities from last year to really, I think, just kind of put these teams to bed. They've got a great schedule.
4: You know, there was a spot where I played Penn State as a home dog last season, and Penn State should have won the game. It was against Indiana. Do you recall that?
1: I do remember that.
4: Bro, I think I was catching Penn State plus about 13. Does that sound about right to you?
0: Yeah. Yeah, that sounds right. And they were catching Indiana in a great spot there. Yep. Of course, the catch of the year. Yeah, of course, by Indiana, that game to win the game, and just can't wait for more of those moments here in a couple months. We're under 75 days, guys.
1: Yeah, well, I can't wait for that. A couple games I just wanted to mention that will be a fascinating discussion. LSU at Ole Miss, to me, that's the game of the year. The atmosphere in Oxford is going to be outrageous. Ole Miss.
4: I could live without that game. That's going to be too much Lane Kiffin.
1: Ole Miss is a 1.5-point favorite. How about Ohio State at Indiana? Right now at DraftKings is a pick 'em. So 70 games up. So a little bit of line movement. A little programming note. I've worked with Matt Grill's agent very hard, and he will be joining the VSiN College Football Betting Podcast next week. So we'll go in depth on these game of the years. But Matt, I know you want to talk to Mr. Grill regarding the U.S. Open.
4: Grill, let's talk about it. Shinnecock, it's going to be windy. It's going to be tough on these players. And who do you like this week in the U.S. Open?
0: Yeah, glad to see this thing coming back to Shinnecock Hills. Haven't been there since 2018, and before that was 2004. And one of the tougher tests in golf. Only a couple individuals have shot under par since they brought back the U.S. Open. They're back in 86. So and now we got the wind, like you just mentioned. So the guys with the afternoon tee times on Thursday, not going to be loving life because it's going to be gusting up to 50 miles an hour. You know, these fairways are wide. You know, you got to hit them, though, because if you get off in the fescue, you're pretty much dead. Yep. And then these greens, they're really complex green surfaces where you got to get in the right spot, big roll-off. So really going to have to see some guys with a good short game. So, Matt, I've got a couple plays locked in. I was making some bets in this a couple months ago. So I've got Cam Young and Matt Fitzpatrick at the top of my card. Added Wyndham Clark a couple weeks ago. Regretting not adding Sam Burns. He's had a great couple weeks. He's really showing some good form as well there. And then kind of my flyer here, guys, my long shot, Matt, is Ryan Gerard, you know, playing some good golf. Don't really think he can do it, but I got a good number on him. And then one more, he shows some good form lately in LIV and really plays better in these wider fairways. Never plays anything like Lynx Golf. Cam Smith, maybe he can pop his head up, have a good week as well. Still looking at a couple more. Hey, I mean, Bryson DeChambeau, he's got my attention now up there around, you know, above 30, 35 to 1 in some spots. So really couldn't blame anyone putting him on anyone's card this week. But it's pretty wide open, but we're probably going to see a winner, a couple under par, and these conditions are just going to, I think, just tear these guys apart the first couple days.
4: Yeah, Tim and I were talking about the winning score prop. So, Tim, you want to throw that at Grill? The number you found at FanDuel was the best number out there.
1: FanDuel's 279.5, and your shop, 278.5, Matt. So what are you feeling like the winning score is going to be this weekend?
0: Yeah, I mean, that's basically even par or one under is what it's going to be. So two under would beat the prop on both those numbers. So, you know, I saw a stat, guys. I only think three guys, maybe four, in the four U.S. Opens or since the 80s have finished the tournament under par. And if we've got some weather, I think even par is going to be a pretty damn good score this week. Can't wait to see it. You know, Scottie Scheffler, can he get the monkey of his back for the Grand Slam? He's up over 6-1 some shops. We still got more around 5 at ours. They're taking a little bit of money on him. But Scottie's got to get this one to complete your Grand Slam and hasn't won since January, so he's going to be dialed in.
4: You like Scottie this week or don't like him that much?
0: I like him. I like him at the number. You know, it's the name of a golfer. You got to get a good number, and you got to get a guy who can actually win the tournament. So it's a kind of balancing act. But if he keeps going up, I wouldn't mind putting a little bet on him just to maybe cover my nut for the week with the other one. So I'm not looking at doing that. But of course, just as always, ton of awesome props, a huge betting menu with us this week. So go check it out.
4: Scotty is 6-1 at the Superbook. I think that's the best price out there. And Tim Murray, I know you want to scream goal.
1: Goal, yes. Algeria scores first, so not a good start for those who took the under 2.5. Algeria up 1-0 on Argentina. Oh, wait. They just took the goal off the board, so apparently not. All right, whatever. I don't know. We'll update you on that score next. Matt, always appreciate it.
0: Thanks, fellas.
1: The goal came off the board. Okay. Worked.
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1: Man, that is pretty close to being onside, Matt, but instead it was offside, and anyone who has the under in the Algeria-Argentina game, like I do, because I tail Jeff Sherman, you're happy about it. 12 minutes into Argentina-Algeria, nil-nil, Matt, is what the kids like to say. No score between Argentina and Algeria. Goal taken off the board for Algeria.
4: Yeah, I'd like to see those rules loosened up a little bit. You see that in hockey a lot, right, where a skate might be a quarter inch over the line and it's offsides and it wipes out a goal, and the majority of the fans have no idea why the goal is wiped off.
1: While we were talking to Matt Grill, we watched the Algeria goal happen. We missed. Argentina scored a goal that was also called back or wiped off because of offside. So two goals wiped off due to offside in the first 10 minutes of this game between Argentina and Algeria. Is that a sign that this game is destined to go over, Matt? I don't know, but a couple goals.
4: Two goals wiped off? I'd say it's a sign that it's going to stay under.
1: All right. Well, we like that. What you don't like, if you bet Georgia, is this stat. Georgia now 0 for their last 23 with runners on base. And the Texas starting pitcher has 10 strikeouts tonight. Nil-nil. Or I guess we can call it 0-0 because it's baseball. Bottom of the fourth inning.

0: score. 278.5 at DraftKings, 279.5 at FanDuel. So make sure you look around. Depending on what you bet is interesting. I looked it up on the app here. William Hill Caesars is 277.5. So depending on what you want to bet, you can kind of shop around. You can try to middle it.
1: How about middle of that? Middle
0: under 279.5, over 277.5.
1: I think there's a pretty good chance you're going to see the winner
0: at 278 or 279.
1: One, two, or three under par. Yeah.
0: So there you go.
1: Let's see what Steve Sands has to say.
0: So though. Steve will join us live from Shinnecock here in just a moment. A name that Jeff Sherman mentioned last hour, Matt, that was getting a little bit of sharp support was Xander Schauffele, and I believe we have a clip from Xander if you want to set it up here.
1: Yeah, former San Diego State Aztec talking about the greens, and I believe the greens were watered and they were softer today. If you noticed, if you watched any highlights yesterday, and I did on the Golf Channel, these greens were fast like ice, and it looked like it was going to be an impossible putting surface on some of the greens. But Xander indicates here that the greens have been watered, that maybe the scores are going to be a little bit more manageable. Let's hear from Xander Schauffele.
2: It's a pretty golf course, you know. The heather really, with the wind blowing, you know, you see that heather sort of laying down on certain holes and, you know, making the course almost look alive. So, you know, generous for the USGA to sort of make the fairways a little bit wider for us with this insane wind coming in. And it's going to be tough. I mean, making birdies, I've played 27 holes now on Monday and Tuesday, and I've only made a few birdies. So it seems like it's gettable because the greens are a little bit softer than you'd anticipate at a major championship, but if they weren't, it'd be unplayable. So so far I think the USGA is doing a nice job of making it realistic and making it playable and keeping that sort of US Open feel to it. So greens will be firm but slow, I think, and the wind will be blowing, and it's going to be, you know, a US Open test.
0: By the way, Lionel Messi goal for Argentina, I think this one's going to hold up. So 17 minutes in.
1: Offsides. Coming off the board. No.
0: Watching it right now. Damn, that was a thing of beauty from Messi. Left foot, top corner, 1-0. Argentina takes the lead over Algeria, and that goal will stand. So the Argentina in their first World Cup since...
1: Oh, the shot. Bend it like Messi. That's what they always say, right?
0: That's what the kids say. All right, back to Xander Schauffele, Schauffele, he said there.
1: It's interesting you said the greens are somewhat gettable. So after I hear the entire clip, he said if the greens were not softer, this course would be unplayable, be impossible. But with the wind blowing in, or the wind on Long Island, USGA, look, U.S. Open setups are always tough. This is the toughest, typically, here at Shinnecock on Long Island. And I don't know, he said he played 27 holes and had three birdies.
0: Eesh.
1: That doesn't sound great. I still think, we'll get Steve Sands' opinion. I still think the winner is going to be one, two, or three under. Because if you play during the day when there's not much wind, you get a chance to put up a decent score. And I think tomorrow morning, the players who go out, not tomorrow, Thursday morning, the players who go out Thursday morning, I think are going to get calmer conditions. And that's when you might actually see someone go out and shoot a 67 or something like that, right? You're going to have somebody three under in the first round. And that's why I'm thinking about playing that first round prop under two. That first wave on Thursday, I don't think is going to have to deal with the wind.
0: So I'm looking at some of the early tee times on Thursday, Matt. And I imagine you went through it as well. Looking at some of the notable names that will go early. Cam Young, the group of Brooks Koepka, Cam Young, Chris Goddard. Right. They'll start their round at 7:30 a.m. out there. Siwoo Kim, Tyrrell Hatton, Sam Burns, 7:41. Rory McIlroy, Ludvig Åberg, and Tommy Fleetwood, 7:52. So some notable names. Scotty Scheffler, he'll start his round at 8:14 a.m. out at Shinnecock Hills. I want to go back to the guy talking and Xander Schauffele. And once again, Jeff Sherman saying there was a little bit of sharp support. He did not bet him, but anything that you'll be looking to bet, I know you've mentioned your five that you've got locked in. Is Xander someone that you're looking to add to your card?
1: Not really. I haven't played him much the last year and a half. And he was out of form there for a while. Schauffele seems to be a chic pick with a lot of cappers this week, so I think I'm probably going to avoid him. I did think Paul Stone on Follow the Money recommended a

0: really good bet on Xander Schauffele, and I believe he found it at Caesars. That's finish position. And a lot, look, I'm going to bet more of these in this Open than futures. I'll bet some top 10, top 20s. Paul found a finish position, I believe, on Schauffele at 22.5. That's worth playing under.
1: Yeah.
0: If you want to have some action on Schauffele, I think that's a prop that's definitely – he's got a pretty good track record majors of top 20 finishes. 22.5, I think, is not the sharpest number. That should probably be somewhere around 16.5, I think. So I think I would bet that if I was going to bet anything Schauffele related.
1: You know, Scottie Scheffler, going back to him, we've seen a little bit of movement in the top five market from the graphic that we've got on the screen right there. It's down to plus 102. You've got Scottie outright at 6-1, Matt. We heard from Jeff Sherman that number has moved at the Westgate Superbook from 6-1 down to plus 550. Scottie Scheffler top five, is that something that you would look at this week? And are you going to bet Scottie Scheffler top five?
0: I'm going to play it a little on top five and a little on top 10. Top 10, he's minus 140 here at Circa. Top five, you can get right around plus 125. So I am going to play some of that. And actually have my biggest futures, golf futures bet of the year on Scottie in this tournament.
1: Really? What is it about Shinnecock that makes you think Scottie's going to get
0: this? I think the elite players. The tougher the course is, the more you look for elite players, right? The guy's got every shot in his bag. The guy's got most experience winning at majors. And Scottie has also got to be grinding here because he's been so close for so long this season. And a great player like that. And I know he was out on the course today. And he didn't play exceptionally well. I think he was 2 over on the front nine. Who knows with practice rounds. But a great player like that, a high IQ player, he's going to figure it out. I'm going to bet on him to figure it out. And that's why you practice. And I think Scottie, probably by Friday or Saturday, is going to figure out a way to get around this course better than most. I don't make a lot of big futures bets on golf, but I got a pretty good size bet on Scheffler this week.
1: The winning score prop, 278.5 at DraftKings, 279.5.
0: I'm going to play this under 279.5. Have you bet it yet?
1: I have not bet it yet. Justin Ray, you mentioned this earlier in the show. 654 players have teed it up at the U.S. Open at Shinnecock all time. Three have finished the week under par. What does Steve Sands think of that prop? He'll join us next.
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1: Alongside Matt Humans, I'm Tim Murray. It is VSiN Primetime. We have a run to tell you about. The Georgia Bulldogs on the board. They finally got a run across with runners on base. They lead 1-0 against Texas. That game right now, bottom of the fifth inning out in Omaha. The Brewers have a 1-0 lead, top of the seventh inning against Cleveland. And Matt, Lionel Messi, goal for Argentina. The defending World Cup champs lead 1-0 over Algeria, 27 minutes into that game. All right, let's head to our progressive guest line. Matt, NBC and Golf Channel will have the coverage of the U.S. Open, meaning our good friend Steve Sands will be a part of it, and he is up there at Shinnecock Hills. Steve, we've got a prop we want to throw your way here in just a moment, but for novices like me, what makes Shinnecock Hills such a brutal course?
15: The wind, for the most part, out here on Long Island, way east on Long Island in the Hamptons, it can get really windy, and the forecast for Thursday is supposed to be gusts of up to 40 miles per hour. And they're going to slow the greens down a little bit, because if not, they wouldn't be able to keep the golf ball on the green in windy conditions like that when they're that fast. But the reason this golf course is so difficult, the greens are tricky. The rough can be nasty, although the fairways are wide, but it's really a Mother Nature thing. If the wind kicks up, the scores will be high. If the wind lays down a little bit, I think they'll go, you know, a little bit lower than normal here.
1: All right, so let's ask you the question we've been pondering and we've been teasing for your appearance here tonight. The winning score prop is 278.5 at a couple of sports books, DraftKings, Westgate Superbook. FanDuel is actually 279.5. And I want to give you this stat that I mentioned going to break, and Matt actually brought it up earlier in the show. Justin Ray let us know that the 654 players that have teed it up at a U.S. Open at Shinnecock all time, Steve, three have finished the week under par. Will we get a golfer to win this tournament under par this weekend?
15: Wait a second. 654 players have played in a U.S. Open at Shinnecock over the years.
1: Yes.
15: And three players have finished under par?
1: Yes.
0: That's it.
15: Jeez. I hate to break the news to all the lovely viewers out there in VSiN world, but I think they're going to be better than 279.5 or 269, whatever it is. 279.5, you said?
1: 279.5 juiced under at FanDuel, minus 125, yeah.
15: Yeah, I think they're going to be better than 1.5 under par. I think they're going to be better than that. I just think the USGA is a little bit, not scared by any means, but in 2004, they lost the golf course here. In 2018, they lost the golf course here. They do not want to do that again. They will play this golf course a little bit softer than usual. The greens will be more receptive than usual, not only because of the wind forecast for Thursday. Friday, Saturday, and Sunday is okay, but Thursday especially is supposed to be crazy windy. But they're setting up the golf course softer because they don't want to lose this golf course. They don't want it to get goofy. It's too great of a place, too storied of a venue for it to get goofy again for a third straight U.S. Open. And I think they set it up a little bit easier, and I think somebody wins at 4 or 5 under par.
0: You know, that's interesting. Tim and I tend to think that winner's going to be somewhere around 1, 2, 3 under, and I would agree with you. So Thursday night when Tim and I are sitting here doing the show, we're watching you on TV, and you're up in the tower, and the wind's blowing your toupee around. What's going to be? Who's going to be?
1: Whoa! He's got lovely lettuce. Don't you dare say anything like that about Steve Sands. Come on.
0: I know it was a joke, Tim. So
1: I'm defending my guy. Come on now,
0: Steve. What's going to be the score for the leader or leaders after the first round? Because the conditions are supposed to be somewhat mild in the morning, right? For the first wave.
15: Yes. Yeah. So if you're early, late, Matt. By the way, I've seen your lettuce in person and on TV. I'm just not sure you should be making fun of anybody's look, Matt. But that's just my thing. We all can't be as pretty as Tim Murray.
1: Well, that's true.
15: So it's a great question, Matt. And I was going to say the early late. So in golf, for those of you who are not familiar with it out there, early late or late early, just to even things out the first 36 holes. Then the cut is made and they go after it the next 36 holes on the weekend. So you're playing early, late this week. It looks like if the forecast holds, that'll be a massive advantage to the guys who are playing late, early. So you have Rory McIlroy and Scottie Scheffler playing early. Normally, you would never see those two players, the best players in the world, playing in the same wave. One of them would play late, one of them will play early, and then switch them on Friday. In this case, they're both playing early, and I think that's a huge advantage, not only to those guys, but the morning wave on Thursday, which means they'll play the afternoon on Friday, Matt, is a very big deal, especially if the forecast right now holds the way it is.
0: Yeah, that's what I was going to say. So what, you think we'll see a leader after the first round? It goes out in that early wave that might be, what, 3 under? What do you think?
15: I think that if you go out early and play this golf course well, the way Scotty and Rory are teeing off at, you know, the late 7 o'clock hour, early 8 a.m. Eastern hour, I think the golf course will be gettable, and I think someone in the morning is going to shoot 1 or 2 under par. Okay. And be leading at day's end, yes.
0: I think Jeff Sherman said that prop is 1.5, right? 1.5 under in the first round, lowest score?
1: I think so, yeah.
15: Under par, right?
0: Under par, yeah.
15: Yeah, I'd be surprised if someone did not. I would think 2 under or better will be leading after the first day, because I think someone will take advantage of this golf course in the morning before the wind really picks up.
0: Steve, what do you expect from Scotty this week? His irons, his approach, part of his game has not been as accurate lately. His putting's been a problem. But Scotty, for a long time, they were so close with a series of runner-ups. How do you expect he's going to play?
15: You know, it's hard to pick against Scotty playing well, but I think that Sunday is Father's Day. He just became a father for the second time. Sunday is his birthday, and it also is a chance for him to win the career Grand Slam, and that just happened last year, and those kinds of things don't happen every year, and I just don't think this is going to be Scotty's week, but more than all that kind of mojo, if you will, like you said, Matty, I don't think he's playing his best. Now, he can get away with not playing his best and still put himself in contention. However, at majors, you've got to bring your game to a major. You don't find your game. And right now, I don't think he's quite razor sharp. So I would leave Scotty off of my slate.
0: All right. I'm hearing a lot of bettors, handicappers who like Cam Young, Xander Schauffele, Tommy Fleetwood, Matt Fitzpatrick. How about you?
15: Love Matt Fitzpatrick. Love Xander Schauffele. I think that this golf course is suited to them perfectly. Tommy Fleetwood, by the way, had a chance to shoot the lowest round in the history of the U.S. Open 8 years ago, the last time it was here when Brooks Koepka won. Tommy's playing very well. I think Tommy likes this golf course and should play well in the wind. I think Matt Fitzpatrick is one of the top three choices this week as far as winning. He's playing great golf. He's won three times this year. Came second last week at the RBC Canadian Open. There's no reason to think that Matt won't perform well on this golf course. I love Cam Young and I love his game, but I'm not quite sure this will be the week for him.
0: I think Fitzmagic is one of those guys, Tim, who got stuck with an afternoon tee time on Thursday.
1: He's late early. So does that change your handicap at all? I know you like Matt Fitzpatrick. He's around 23 or so to 1. Does that change how you're looking to bet this weekend?
15: It does. I would have to wait. If I was playing Matt Fitzpatrick, if I was someone in the audience right now wanted to play Matt, I would wait and see, like, if, you know, we've got, what is it, 9:30 Eastern PM on Tuesday. So we've got a long way to go before, you know, Thursday morning. That forecast could change just a little bit. You never know, but I would wait. But yes, for sure. If you like someone who's playing late early, that's going to be awfully difficult considering the forecast as it stands right now.
1: Steve Sands joining us courtesy of our Progressive guest line live from Shinnecock Hills. Make sure you check out Golf Channel and NBC's coverage of the U.S. Open. All right, we got about a minute to go. Of the short shots, you mentioned Scottie Scheffler, not someone you're looking to bet, especially at the price. Rory or John Rahm, who would interest you of those two?
15: John, I think John is right there with Fitzpatrick. I think John Rahm and Tyrrell Hatton are the
1: You love Tyrrell Hatton.
15: He's tough, man. He is tough, and this is a tough, tough venue. I think J.J. Spaun's going to play well, the defending champion. I mean, it's been a long time since when we went back-to-back winning U.S. Opens, but J.J. Spaun, I think, is going to play well. Ball strikers will play well in the wind. It's going to be crazy windy on Thursday, but there's still going to be some breeze to deal with because we're out on the eastern tip of Long Island on Friday, Saturday, and Sunday. Not nearly as much wind those 3 days as the first day, but ball strikers play well here. You've got to hit the ball crisply here. If you don't, you have no chance because of the wind. So, yeah, I think Tyrrell Hatton's right there. I think Fitzpatrick's right there. But between Rahm and Rory, I would say John Rahm before Rory McIlroy. And that's not easy to say because Rory McIlroy is a fabulous player. But John Rahm is a great, great player.
1: All right, let's get this under home in Argentina, Algeria, Steve. We'll talk to you soon.
15: Yes, sir. Thank you.
1: There he is, Steve Sands, Golf Channel, live from Shinnecock Hills.
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1: I think we have a field position player, hashtag Yankees update, pitching right now for the Chicago White Sox. It is 12-2. Dominant performance tonight from the New York Yankees. They're going to get a nice win, and Jensen Lewis is going to sweep the board, at least on this game, on our VSiN Primetime Game of the Night. So an easy winner for Jensen as the Yankees lead 12-2. I think, 12-2, bottom of the eighth inning right now. Gerrit Cole, Matt, tonight, 6 innings, 2 runs on 3 hits, 2 walks, 6 strikeouts. So his first two starts coming back were great. Next two starts, so-so. Pretty good start tonight against a division leader in the Chicago White Sox, and the White Sox Yankees around .50 favorites, going to get the win tonight.
0: Yeah, Davis Martin has been an outstanding starter for the White Sox all season. His last two road starts, so he's been really roughed up. First time by the Brewers, tonight by the Yankees, and that's a bit of a red flag for a team that's came into the night tied for first. You don't want the guy who's been your ace, who's 9-2 going into tonight, start to get knocked around like this. You got to wonder if it's sustainable for the White Sox.
1: Probably not.
0: I don't think it is.
1: But that division, who is a right. team that...
0: Nobody's going to run away with
1: the
0: that
1: Cleveland
0: division.
1: Guardians right now, they're down 2-1 in Milwaukee.
0: If I had to pick a winner right now, it'd be the Guardians, I think.
1: I would agree with that. You wonder about these three teams that are overachieving from preseason expectations. All had win totals in the mid-60s. That would be the Cardinals, the Nationals, and the White Sox. Mm-hmm. And they're all about 5 or 6 games over .500, and the White Sox are leading the division, both the Nationals and Cardinals. Nats win tonight over the Kansas City Royals. Both those teams are in the playoffs right now. Look, it's June. Long ways to go before the end of the season. But, all three of those teams very much overachieving this year. Cardinals, by the way, right now lead 3-2 over the St. Louis Cardinals. It's funny, Matt. Every time I look up, I feel like the Padres are losing. But that all being said, They're right there in the thick of it. I know we're not even a halfway through the season, but
0: I know there's still two or three games over 500, right?
1: Yeah, I mean every time. I mean, Matt, do you want to do a Machado update?
0: The Manny Machado meter. You got to update it. It's either going to be 160 something or 170 something. Which contract would you rather not pay off?
1: Rather not pay off. Okay. Yeah.
0: Manny Machado, over the next 5 years, owed about an average of $55, $60 million over the next 5 or 6 years. It might be 6 years. I read that last week on the show, and it's mind-boggling how bad that contract is. Or would you rather pay De'Aaron Fox of the Spurs $55 million per year over the next four?
1: I'd rather have Manny Machado.
0: You'd rather have Machado than De'Aaron Fox?
1: I would.
0: Ooh, wow. I thought you might go the other way with that. I mean, I'm pretty sure... I'm pretty sure Manny's got 6 years left, and, you know, the average is right around $50 million a year. That's a horrendous contract that the Padres are going to have to pay off.
1: He's owed $39 million per year for the next 4 years. Yeah, I might actually pivot. I might say Manny Machado's contract might be worse than De'Aaron Fox. But yes, he is batting 175 this year, Matt. With he's 0-for-3 tonight with two strikeouts. He doesn't like analytics. Just you know.
0: So the Manny average is more around 40.
1: $40 million for the next four seasons. He's getting paid $25 million this year against the payroll.
0: Batting 175, and you got four more years left at about $160 million.
1: It's a nice gig if you can get it.
0: I mean, the Spurs got a problem with that De'Aaron Fox contract, too, because who's going to take it?
1: There's someone out there who would probably eat it for a draft pick or two.
0: You call the Wizards?
1: I don't know about the Wizards.
0: You think they have a smarter front office?
1: I do actually think that, and I think the Wizards right now.
0: How about the Hawks? Call the Hawks.
1: Hawks are good. Hawks were...
0: Yeah, but Quinn Snyder might pull the trigger on that.
1: Hawks beat the Knicks two times.
0: All right, so which organizations do you consider the dumbest in the NBA? Right,
1: well, I don't know if it's the dumbest. It's the what organizations are you trying to eat salary? You know what might be a place? If they trade Giannis, maybe Milwaukee will start to eat contracts. You know, you're starting to look around. Who's going to be accruing? You think back to Oklahoma City. They were accruing bad contracts for a couple of years and stockpiling picks. And Utah was doing that for a little bit. Now they seem to be ready to try to turn the things around. So you got to wonder what team is going to be in tank mode, and maybe a team like Milwaukee, if they were to trade a Giannis, a Bobby Portis, maybe, you know, a bunch of contracts like that. But yeah, it's both those contracts are not no bueno right now. By the way, the Madman just texted me. Chris Massaro chimed in. Manny's contract is worse. It is $39 million for the next seven seasons.
0: Yeah, I thought it was more than four.
1: I was reading. I couldn't get on Spot Rack, and I was reading an article here. So thank you from Chris Massaro.
0: You would not want to pay the guy for the next 2 years at that rate, and they've got to pay six or seven.
1: Manny Machado's going to make it $39 million in 2033. He's going to turn into Bobby Bonilla. He's going to have a Manny Machado day. At some point, he's going to start to get paid out from this contract.
0: Man,
1: I wouldn't mind having $40 million a year living in San Diego. I'd be cool with that. Works for me. Probably get a nice little spot on the water.
0: I'd imagine he's going to get released or something with about 3 or 4 years left on that deal. Maybe that's 3 years left. He's batting 175 right now.
1: Guaranteed, as Charles Barkley likes to say. That contract,
0: by the way,
1: is guaranteed.
0: It is. Fernando Tatis hit his second home run recently.
1: Ooh, don't let him get hot.
0: I know, he's getting hot.
1: But yet the Padres are still over 500.
0: You know, Tatis is actually batting, I think, around 290.
1: Yeah.
0: Not playing that poorly. Just didn't have any power for a while. College baseball update. Top of the sixth, two outs. Georgia up on Texas, 1-0. And Bulldogs got a couple of runners on here. It's a 3-0 count. One more ball, we're going to have bases juiced. And that's what we've got. So chance here for Georgia to blow the game open.
1: You know what's pretty crazy? I know I'm going on a tangent here, but the Padres, three games over 500. In the playoffs right now, still a lot of baseball to be played. Jackson Merrill is batting 205. Machado's batting 175. Mm-hmm. Xander Bogaerts is batting 226, and Fernando Tatis has two home runs. How the hell is this team over 500?
0: Not only that, look at what the Padres are batting as a team. I think they might be last or near last.
1: 217.
0: Yeah, last I saw was 215. So they got hot here.
1: That was going into today. Okay. Good Lord. And yet they're still above 500.
0: Pretty good pitching staff.
1: Yeah, when you can turn the ball over to Miller, he'll make it lights out to close out the game. And Michael King's been good this year, so. Yeah.
0: By the way, the Rafael Devers contract's a big problem for the Giants right now. But the thing with Devers, I think the Giants paid him, or they took on his contract about $320 million. Since they made the deal for Devers, the Giants are 24 games under 500. That was Buster Posey's big move, right? Yeah. We're going to trade for Rafael Devers. We're going to take $300-plus million on in his contract, but he's going to get us over the hump. Since then, 24 games under 500. I think the Giants got to find a way to move him. They're going to have to throw in some money to help pay off that contract. But there are teams that will take Rafael Devers, right? There's no doubt there's going to be teams that want Devers. So that's a guy I would expect to be moved here in the next 4 to 6 weeks.
1: At halftime in Kansas City, Argentina leads 1-0 over Algeria. Your goal coming at the 17th minute from Lionel Messi. And two goals wiped off the board because of offside. Right now, looking at the betting market for that game in Kansas City, total sits at, hold on, let me get the total here. Live total, 2.5 juiced under, -138, +115 to the over at DraftKings. Argentina to win, -$8, +550 for the draw. And if you think Algeria can pull off the stunner, down 1-0 at halftime, 25-1. Still to come tonight, Matt. Late night, and we can mention this a little bit later, too. Alex Blowers, our VSIN World Cup analyst, likes Austria to win 2-0. He thinks Austria shuts out Jordan and gets the victory. So that was his best bet for tonight.
0: When Alex analyzes soccer, he sounds like a guy who really knows what he's talking about.
1: He has great breakdowns
0: great stuff.
1: Over at VSIN.com. Make sure you check those out.
0: We have a situation actually in Milwaukee right now. Runners on first and third, two outs. Brewers up 2-1. Guardians threatening here, Tim.
1: All right, so we'll see if the Brewers can get out of a big jam against the Cleveland Guardians, a pair of division leaders going head-to-head in Milwaukee. And right now, that game in the top of the eighth inning. 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Also, a little selfish plug, the VSIN College Football Betting Podcast. New episode going to be coming out tomorrow, breaking down some Game of the Year lines. That's Matt Humans. I'm Tim Murray. It is VSIN Primetime.
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1: It is VSiN Prime Time alongside Matt Humans. I'm Tim Murray. A big night of baseball as we look ahead to Wednesday, but we'll start first, Matt, with the third major of the golf season, the U.S. Open at Shinnecock Hills. We've had some great guests on VSiN Primetime handicapping this golf tournament. We talked to Steve Sands, we talked to Jeff Sherman, Matt Grill, but I want to start with your bets, and we'll start with Scottie Scheffler. There was a 6-1 on Scottie Scheffler to finish off his career Grand Slam. That number has come down a little bit at Westgate at plus 550. Market anywhere from plus 480 to plus 550. What do you expect from Scottie Scheffler? He will get an early start on Thursday at Shinnecock Hills on Long Island.
0: Yeah, when the conditions are going to be this tough, and this is as tough as it gets, I think you have to look for the elite players. And Scottie Scheffler has won on this stage, and I think he's going to figure out how to get around this golf course by Thursday, Friday, Saturday. High IQ player is going to figure it out. And Scottie is not the sharpest right now. I realize that, but that's why you're also getting 6-1. Instead of 4-1.
1: Mm-hmm.
0: Scottie's struggling with the accuracy of his irons. Approach is going to be really important here. Putting's going to be really important. His putter's been a problem. Like, there are some red flags with Scottie, no question about it. But before he started to slip up a little bit here in the last month, he, don't forget, around the Masters, he finished runner-up in three straight tournaments. He probably should have won at Augusta. So I'm going to stick with Scottie here, especially when he got up to plus 550, 6-1. It's hard not to take that price with him. I've got some longer shots down the board, but Tim will talk about those in a minute. I played Scottie to win. I'm going to play Scottie top five at about plus 125 and a little bit at on the top 10 at minus 140.
1: a name that's been mentioned a number of times on our show. You have a bet on him as well. Matt Fitzpatrick won the U.S. Open in 2022 at Brookline. Did play at Shinnecock Hill back in 2018. Finished tied for 12th, Matt. Matt Fitzpatrick around 23-1 or so. Are you expecting a big weekend from Matty Fitz?
0: Well, I don't know. With Fitz, you never know. I think he should play well this week. I'm looking for this. Some of the European players, especially the guys from England, Ireland, who play well in these links type of courses where you got fescue off the fairways, where it's windy. And I think that's why guys like Tommy Fleetwood, he finds fairways. Tommy Fleetwood, Matt Fitzmagic. How about Shane Lowry? Can he show up this week? I think guys like that have a pretty good shot. They profile to me as the type of players who should do well at Shinnecock Hills.
1: So you mentioned...
0: here's the thing with Fitzpatrick. There's been times before where I've expected him to play really well, and he showed up and sucked, you know, for lack of a better word. So with him, you don't know. It's boom or bust, and it's not going to surprise me either way.
1: Tommy Fleetwood is someone that you mentioned, same price as Matt Fitzpatrick at DraftKings. We were talking to Steve Sands, and he brought up the fact that he almost shot a course record back in 2018,
0: That's
1: Matt.
0: That's pretty impressive.
1: He shot a 63 in the final round. So what are you thinking about Tommy Fleetwood? Is that someone you're going to be looking to throw some bets on?
0: He's a fairway finder, and you don't want to miss fairways here, and the fairways are wider. But with the wind, you never know how it's going to play. But I know this, Tommy Fleetwood going to find fairways, and he's going to be making a lot of pars. I don't think this is about making birdies, Tim, as much as about avoiding disaster, right? You got to avoid the double bogeys, avoid too many bogeys. I think Fleetwood's going to be a par machine out here, and he's going to find fairways. You got to like him, especially with his track record on this course. Why not? I rarely bet Fleetwood. I bet him top 10. Going to find a place. Top 10 at plus, I can't read my writing. plus 205, I think.
1: Well, or, he's
0: might be 225. Anyway, I got Fleetwood at top 10 plus 2, we'll call it 15, right in the middle. All right? And Fleetwood to win at 20-1.
1: Jeff Sherman from the Westgate Superbook, also veteran odds maker and golf handicapper at Golf Odds on Twitter, said he's got five outrights. Mm-hmm. It was Matt Fitzpatrick, Tommy Fleetwood, Siwoo Kim, Russell Henley, and Victor Hovland. He also let us know, Matt, there was sharp action at the Westgate on Xander Schauffele. He's at 19-1 to win it at DraftKings. Let's hear from Xander Schauffele on the course conditions at Shinnecock Hills on Long Island.
8: It's a pretty golf course, you know. The heather really, with the wind blowing, you know, you see that heather sort of laying down on certain holes and, you know, making the course almost look alive. So, you know, generous for the USGA to sort of make the fairways a little bit wider for us with this insane wind coming in. And it's going to be tough. I mean, making birdies, I've played 27 holes now on Monday and Tuesday, and I've only made a few birdies. So it seems like it's gettable because the greens are a little bit softer than you'd anticipate at a major championship, but if they weren't, it'd be unplayable. So so far I think the USGA is doing a nice job of making it realistic and making it playable and keeping that sort of US Open feel to it. So greens will be firm but slow, I think, and the wind will be blowing, and it's going to be, you know, a US Open test.
1: Won this, Brooks Koepka won this tournament at one over par. The winning score prop at the Westgate Superbook at DraftKings Sportsbook is 278.5. Over under 1.5 under par. FanDuel is 279.5. Essentially, will a golfer win this under par? Before we answer that question, Justin Ray, who is a great follow on social media at Justin Ray Golf.
0: Golf statistician.
1: 654 players, Matt, have teed it up at the U.S. Open at Shinnecock all time. Three have finished the week under par. Steve Sands, live from Shinnecock Hills on VSiN Primetime, said he felt like this is going to be around a 4 or 5 under par winner. Do you like the under 279.5 for the winning score.
0: I'm going to predict the winner is going to be 2 under.
1: All right.
0: I'm going to go with that.
1: That would be 278.
0: And I think the leader after Thursday is going to be 2 under. Might be a couple guys tied at 2 under. But look for that first wave on Thursday before it gets windy. I think a couple guys can go out and put up a decent score there. I thought it was really telling, that clip from Xander Schauffele where he said he's played 27 holes. He's only put a few birdies on his card. And I heard Scottie Scheffler was 2 over on the front nine on his practice round today. So it's going to be tough. I think 1 or 2 over. I'm going to go with 2 over as a winning score.
1: 2 under?
0: 2 under. Sorry, 2 under. Yeah.
1: And before we wrap, you said you have a couple long shots. So who are some of the long shots you're looking to bet for the U.S. Open?
0: Consistent, steady players are the guys I'm looking for. Nobody volatile this week. Let's go with Russell Henley. I got him at 35-1. How about Shane Lowry as a long shot at 80-1? And you know what? I'm looking here at the board behind me at Circa as we talk. Justin Rose is up to 60-1.
1: Can't help yourself.
0: Can he get redemption for being the bridesmaid at Augusta? Yeah. I think I'm going to take a shot with Justin Rose.
1: If you're looking to bet the U.S. Open, how about Splash Sports' high-stakes U.S. Open Challenge? 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Matt, looking ahead to the Wednesday baseball board, it doesn't get much better than an afternoon game at Chavez Ravine. Shohei Ohtani against Shane McClanahan. Rays, Dodgers. You're looking at Ohtani at around a -$1.85 favorite and a spread, or total, excuse me, of 7.5.
0: Ohtani is going to make his scheduled start. That was announced today by Dave Roberts. And Ohtani left the Thursday game in Pittsburgh with inflammation in his left knee. And there was some question about whether he was going to make this. But apparently, Roberts said the knee is fine now. And Ohtani's going to be there. It was odd to see last week in Pittsburgh. He was cruising, had a big lead, ended up giving up 3 earned runs in 6 2/3 innings. And the Dodgers' bullpen blew it, imploded, and lost that game 9-8 in Pittsburgh. Ohtani right now, his ERA is up over 1, believe it or not.
1: What a bum.
0: 106 is his ERA. I thought this was interesting. I don't know if this is a handicapping angle or not. But this is an early start, like you mentioned. What is it, 12:35?
1: 12:35, Dodger Stadium, yeah.
0: Roberts indicated that Ohtani is not a morning person or an early day person. His quote is, he likes his sleep. It's certainly not ideal, but the calendar is the calendar. So, I don't know. You might want to keep that in mind. Apparently, Ohtani does not like the early starts. He likes to sleep in. Keep that in mind when you're watching Rays Dodgers. I don't want to bet against Ohtani. I was certainly not going to lay this price. I bet Ohtani on the run line 5 straight starts. He won 4, the first 4, and then they blew the game in Pittsburgh.
1: Oh, so that was
0: I'm
1: brutal.
0: Off that train now. I rode it until it crashed, and I'll stay away from this game.
1: 4 games in the World Cup on Wednesday. Portugal and Cristiano Ronaldo against the Democratic Republic of Congo. Portugal, big favorite there, -330. Go over to VSiN.com. Our own Alex Blowers has a write-up and a bet on that game. And behind us here at Circa, Matt, Derek Stevens, let us know. It'll be packed at 1 o'clock Pacific time for England versus Croatia. Derek Stevens said he's got a fever, and it's called World Cup fever. He's loving it, and it should be a good one tomorrow. England and Croatia.
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1: Alongside Matt Newman's, I'm Tim Murray. Omaha right now, top of the seventh inning. Georgia with a 1-0 lead over Texas. Speaking of 1-0, Argentina and Algeria, 51st minute in Kansas City. Matt, the man you're backing to win the AFC West in the Super Bowl, Patrick Mahomes in attendance at this game at Arrowhead Stadium. One other note to pass across, the Milwaukee Brewers ran into a little bit of a jam, a little bit of a pickle, but got out of it. And the Brew Crew get a win, 2-1, the final score tonight, Matt, as they get the victory over the Cleveland Guardians. So a solid win there for the Brewers as they improve now to 44-26 on the year. Solid start for Robert Gasser. If you don't pitch in Las Vegas, sometimes your numbers aren't that terrible. All right, let's head to our progressive guest line. Our Tuesday guests, our good friend David Behrman joins us right now, courtesy of our progressive guest line. We're going to talk some U.S. Open. We talked a lot of U.S. Open here on the program. And earlier in the show, we talked to Jeff Sherman, and he mentioned that Xander Schauffele was getting hit by some sharp groups. And you're looking to back Xander out of Shinnecock Hills this week.
29: Yeah, I like Xander. You can get him at 18-1 to win straight up, or you can get him at 14-1 to win without Scottie Scheffler if you think Scottie's going to go do that. I don't really see much of a difference in the price, so I'm okay doing the 14-1. I also like him finishing the top 10 because that's what he does. It's death taxes and having Xander Schauffele on your U.S. Open card. You know, the X-Man has 19 top 10s and his 36 career majors. Those are Tiger scary numbers right there. He has two wins in the majors, but neither one of them are at the U.S. Open. That said, he's participated in this Open Championship 9 times. Top 15 all 9 times. He was tied for 6th here at this course at Shinnecock in 2018. And if you look at the metrics, Tim, it literally checks off every single box. 9th in shots gained overall, 14th off the tee, 30th on approach. And most importantly, as we've seen from videos, 13th in scrambling, getting up and down on those greens. He's going to win a U.S. Open at some point. Why not this week? Either way, I'm also taking him top 10 at plus 175 to do what he always does, finish top 10.
0: David Bearman, you look like a guy who just got off.

0: is awesome. Second tee to green, fourth on approach, and fourth in greens hit. If he can make any putts, he could go win this event, but he hasn't been making putts, so I have him top 20. I also like Russell Henley, top 20, Matt, plus 130 to get that. He leads the tour in fairways hit, driving accuracy, and scrambling. That's what you need at Shinnecock Hills.
1: Right.
0: Finished T25 here in 2018, third at the Masters, one in late May at the Charles Schwab. Last three U.S. Opens, no worse than T14. Just don't know if he has it in him to finish the deal on Sunday, but I like this guy to finish in the top 20, if not top 10 as well.
1: Yeah, I like to back up these futures bets with top 10, top 20s, and hopefully you hit those. And Bierman, you've got a player here. I think we just talked about this guy with Steve Sands of the Golf Channel, Terrell Hatton. What do you like about Hatton, the Mad Hatter? This is going to be a tough course, and you think he's up to the challenge. 35-1.
0: I do, and I actually like the quote they asked him the other day, that you like to have players who can keep their composure at courses this tough. And they asked him about it, and he goes, I don't keep my composure anywhere at any time, so when I do get in trouble, I'm used to it, as opposed to some of these nice, calm players who all of a sudden will blow up on a hole and not know how to deal with it. So he knows what his disadvantage is. What I really like about him is he's had tremendous success at U.S. Open courses. He finished T4 at Oakmont last season, which was very, very difficult. And he finished sixth at this course in 2018 right here at Shinnecock. Also finished third at the Masters, his second top 10 in 3 years there. And Matt, if you go back and look over the last six majors, dating back to last year's Masters, Hatton is second overall in shots gained, tee to green, and second in ball striking, and seventh overall. This is across all players, live and non-live. At the majors, over the last six majors, he's second best. Of course, Scottie Scheffler would be at the top of that list. Oh, and by the way, he won his last live event 2 weeks ago in Spain. His irons are very good. Even when he missed the cut at the PGA Championship, he still had 1.27 strokes above there in iron hitting. He just couldn't putt. So if the guy shows up and putts, we're getting 35-1 on Tyrell Hatton. And he may not have the right temperament for this course, but he knows that in advance, so I think we're fine there.
1: It's 41-1 here at Circa, so definitely shop around if you like Hatton. I think that might be the best number out there. You like John Rombo this week, too. How are you going to play Rombo?
0: I'm only going to play Rom in the top 10. I just don't like the number for him to go out and win the event. I think I need a little bit of a longer number there. The guy has been a U.S. Open-type player. He's finished strong at the U.S. Open. The last couple of times he's been there, he won it in 2021. He's finished third, 7th, 10th, and 12th. His lowest finish is 23rd over his last six attempts. He also has 11 top 10s in his last 21 majors overall. And people won't remember it because Aaron Rye and his two gloves went on and won the PGA Championship. But John Rahm had the best day. He had a 64 that day and finished runner-up to Aaron Rye. I'm not sure people remember how well he did. He tops the Live Tour in gain strokes overall off the tee. And every single event this year he's played, he has gained strokes off the tee and overall. I think he's hot at the right time. All the other live garbage is behind him. I think he's going to show up and play well, and I have him as a top 10 at plus 125.
2: Going to give you an update on the College World Series here in just a moment. David's going to give us some thoughts on tomorrow's West Virginia UNC game as well. But before we wrap on the U.S. Open, you've got a couple other top 10 and top 20 plays. Looks like Sam Burns, Russell Henley as well. So what are you looking at in the top 10 and top 20 market as well?
0: I like Sam Burns. You're getting 3-1 to get him in the top 10. He's one of the hottest players on tour right now. And if I were to ask you before this segment started to tell me the two players, the only two players who have back-to-back top 10 finishes at the U.S. Open, would you know that Sam Burns is one of them? It's a little trivia question there. He finished T9 at Pinehurst, followed up with a T7 last year at Oakmont. He also finished fourth at Memorial a couple of weeks ago. And unlike all these other guys that we've mentioned who don't really putt well, Sam Burns is the sixth best putter on tour and the fourth best putter in the field. He has not won since 2023, which is why we're not taking the win. We just want him to finish in the top 10. He's gained strokes overall in nine straight events, arguably playing as good as anybody right now on tour.
2: All right, David, let's pivot to college baseball at David Bearman. You can catch him on CBS Sportsline as well as Argentina, by the way, scores another goal It looks like Messi again, his second goal of the game. So the sweat is on for your boy on this total, as that was a horrific job by the Algeria goalie.

0: to allow that rebound to happen. But let's get to Georgia, Texas going on right now. It's 2-0 Georgia. Winner gets Oklahoma tomorrow night. And then we've got UNC and West Virginia tomorrow afternoon.
1: I'm just happy right now that Georgia, Texas is 2-0 because I gave out the under in this game on Sportsline in their Discord, wrote it up, and I really like the under tonight, which is not easy to do with two really, really good offenses. But my thing there was neither bullpen had been used, so I like the fact that they had all of their arsenal out there tonight. You're getting a 2-0 game. Going to tomorrow, UNC, West Virginia. I've been on this West Virginia team all year long. I had them the other night versus UNC when they lost. I like them tomorrow, although I'm waiting to find out an ounce's pitcher. I have a feeling we're going to go back to Canson Cole, who pitched only two innings in the first game versus Troy. He had a bit pulled after 2.2 innings, and they wound up winning the game anyway. I think he comes back tomorrow. He's going to be better than Fuller Boas that North Carolina is going to throw out there. So I like West Virginia. If they go with Cole, I think I like them to at least force a winner-take-all game on Thursday, and we'll see what happens in Georgia, Texas, because if you had asked me before the tournament started, the whole tournament, 64-team tournament, to give you the teams that would be in the Final Four, I'm not sure Oklahoma would have been in my top 30 picks. It's a team that finished below 500 in the SEC, lost in the first round of the SEC tournament to LSU, and has shown me nothing until the bracket started in the road to Omaha, and they've been nothing short of fantastic, and they're undefeated right now.
0: Betting with Bearman is the newsletter. Check him out on CBS Sportsline and follow him on Twitter at David, B-A-R-M-A-N. David, always appreciate it, man. Best of luck with your U.S. Open bets this weekend.
1: Thanks, guys.
0: There he is, David Bearman. Once again, Lionel Messi, second goal of the match. It's now 2-0. Argentina, 61st minute in Kansas City. And Georgia has a 2-0 lead over Texas in the top of the seventh inning.
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0: Alongside Matt Humans, I'm Tim Murray. It is VSiN Primetime. Lionel Messi putting on a show for the folks in Kansas City tonight. Two goals already and just almost had a hat trick as Argentina leads over Algeria, 66 minutes into that one. You cannot bet Argentina to win this game currently at DraftKings. That is off the board. If you think somehow, some way, I think I would need a little bit more than 28-1, Matt, for this game to end in a draw. And I would need a little bit more than 55-1 on Algeria to win. But that is where we're at, 2-0. And the live total in this one, as I don't feel great about it, under is at +120. So we'll see if we can sweat this one out and get an under in this one. Still to come tonight, we've got Austria versus Jordan. That'll be taking place at Levi's Stadium, the home of the 49ers. And once again, Alex Blowers has a write-up over at vsin.com earlier tonight on the show. He likes Austria to win to zero, so Austria to shut out Jordan. That is his bet for tonight. And as you see on the screen, a couple of bets for tomorrow, including Portugal, a little same-game parlay. He likes Portugal to win and go over 2.5 goals. That's at -110. And he likes Cristiano Ronaldo to have an anytime goal and 2+ shots on target. So a couple of bets for tomorrow's early game of Portugal and the Democratic Republic of Congo.
21: We have a bunch of, I would say, guests or host here at the network who are really good soccer handicappers. So check out the VSiN Pro page for soccer plays if you don't have time or don't have the knowledge to handicap it yourself. And I believe you have a play tonight. Do you have a play on the late game?
0: I don't have a play on the late game. I don't fancy myself as a soccer handicapper, but I thought Jeff Sherman made a good case here. And, man. On the under 2.5, and we are sweating out one out. 68 minutes in, 2-0.
21: Oh, you're lucky
0: score.
21: It's still under.
0: Yeah,
21: there have
0: very
21: been
0: lucky.
21: Two goals that were wiped off, taken down because of offsides calls early in the game. So 2-0, at least you still have a shot here. By the way, Georgia, bottom of the seventh, 2-0 lead over Texas. Longhorns at the plate here. And Texas offense in the NCAA tournament has been pretty good, but not much. Nothing really tonight.
0: Yeah, right now, live total down to 4.5 as a deep fly, but not deep enough. This total was 11.5. You just heard David Bearman. He had the under in this game, and that'd be a nice ticket to have in pocket right now. I'd rather have under 11.5 in this game than under 2.5 in the soccer game. I think I'd feel a little bit better with the Georgia-Texas under right now. If you think Texas can mount the comeback, they're +350 right now. Georgia -520 on the money line tomorrow. North Carolina and West Virginia earlier today.
21: How about this West Virginia team?
0: Yeah.
21: You like this story?
0: It's a great story. First time ever in the College World Series, West Virginia. You know, when they joined the Big 12, Matt, they were told, hey, your stadium's not adequate. You got to go play in the minor league ballpark about 3 hours away in Charleston, West Virginia. Built a new stadium. It's beautiful. And Jensen Lewis was on the call of the regional and the super regional in West Virginia and said the atmosphere was spectacular. And I imagine tomorrow afternoon, after a hefty amount of Rocco's Jello shots, the West Virginia faithful will make their way over and see if they can force a winner-take-all on Thursday against North Carolina. But the Tar Heels, a minus 166 favorite. You know, it's crazy to think, Matt, in sports, North Carolina was on the brink of elimination against USC in the Super Regional. Should have lost that game, didn't. And now here they are, one win away from making the College World Series final. The bracket broke pretty well for them with no UCLA. UCLA, of course, getting knocked out in the regional by Cal Poly.
21: UCLA was lucky to win a game.
0: Yeah.
21: Are you kidding me?
0: Yeah.
21: UCLA was the number one overall seed and lucky to win one game in the tournament. Got knocked out.
0: Lost six games season. In the regular season and bounced in the super in the regional, not even the super regional.
21: I watched a little bit of the Big Ten tournament. The Bruins were not that good in that tournament, so I was a little bit concerned about them going into the NCAA tournament. Anyway, Dodgers now underway with the Tampa Bay Rays, bottom of the second, no score in that game. And, Tim, I don't know. I think you have to root for West Virginia at this point. It'd be a great story.
0: That would be a great
21: Cinderella story if the Mountaineers could win the World Series.
0: Well, and we want more baseball, especially on Thursday night. So if we want games on Thursday, Matt, when we're back on primetime, we need one of these teams to win tomorrow in these winner-take-all games because North Carolina and Oklahoma in the driver's seat, one win, and they advance to the College World Series Championship Series, which will start on Saturday. So for our selfish take, and I think, yeah, West Virginia would be a fun story. Maybe take a little shot, Matt, tomorrow. West Virginia, money line around plus 130, plus 135.
21: I don't know. What's Matt Grissom have to say about that?
0: We'll text Matt. We'll get Matt Grissom on the case. And you know what? I'm pretty sure Matt will probably be on my show on Saturday morning to get ready for the College World Series final starting on Saturday night. Matt, let's update some people on baseball right now. Our game of the night ended up being a blowout, but some winners handed out, so that was a good thing. Jensen Lewis nailed it with the Yankees money line and the Yankees White Sox over. 12-2 the final score. You had talked about Davis Martin had been really strong this year. He has been, but not tonight. How about 9 earned on 8 hits over 3 1/3, gave up 3 home runs. Ben Rice went yard in this one. Ben Rice on the season now has 20 home runs. Also, Spencer Jones going deep and Paul Goldschmidt for the Yankees. Yankees improved to 44-27. Easy winner for the Yankees earlier tonight.
21: Tim, what's a good sign here for the Yankees? Without Aaron Judge, offense has not been a big issue, right? They've been producing runs, and I think that was a concern. You need guys like Spencer Jones, who homered tonight, to step up.
0: St. Louis Cardinals, fair to say, Matt, the most surprising team in Major League Baseball is the St. Louis Cardinals. They're now 40-31.
21: I know.
0: It's incredible.
21: Before the season, you and I have talked about this on the air, off the air many times. Did not hear one analyst before the season, one respected baseball analyst who thought the Cardinals were going to be good. I did not hear one who thought the Nationals were going to be good. Everybody said the Nationals were going to be terrible.
0: I did too. I don't cover them. I follow the Nationals as close as any team in baseball. I didn't see any way this team would be good. And they are 4 games over 500. They won tonight. The Nats are. But the Cardinals, I honestly didn't see any good way they were going to be good. They're 40-31. They won again tonight, Matt. They went 3-2. How about yesterday? We mentioned it briefly against the Padres. Dustin May was on top of his game. A one-hit shutout for Dustin May yesterday.
21: Big
0: 9 strikeouts. My ginger brother really stepping up. I've seen a couple of big-time shutouts these past couple of days. The Miz Kid was lights out on Friday. His next start, I believe, is also coming up on Friday night, Matt. The Miz has just been on another world so far this year. Speaking of his team, the Milwaukee Brewers, they get a 2-1 win over the Cleveland Guardians. The Brew Crew now 18 games, Matt, over 500. Did you bet them to win the NL Central?
21: I did. Plus 275. The Cubs were right around even money to win the division. I thought that
0: we're gonna
21: was
0: do it again.
21: I thought it was mispriced. Huh?
0: It's gonna happen again here.
21: What?
0: The Brewers are gonna win I mean,
21: why were the Cubs even money to win that division?
0: Every year they're the favorite to win that division, man. And they're right now, I think they lost tonight to the Rockies. So they're kind of falling apart a little bit here. They haven't lost yet. They're down 5-2, headed to the bottom of the eighth inning. The Cubs are about to fall to 38-36 right now. They're teetering. And once again, we got plenty of time, but they're teetering on a playoff spot right now, are the Chicago Cubs. By the way, Pete Crow Armstrong continues his hot start or his hot play. Another leadoff home run. Hit a leadoff home run yesterday, leadoff home run tonight. And that's pretty much been the majority of the offense here for the Chicago Cubs.
21: He's been on a tear since he got...
0: Oh, boy. There it is.
21: We got another goal. It's over the total. Sure that wasn't offside?
0: That was messy. Messy. Oh, my God.
21: I think that was offside.
0: Lionel Messi proving to people still got it. A hat trick for Messi tonight. The total goes over. Argentina now up 3-0 on Algeria. The GOAT, as many call him, is been phenomenal tonight. He gets a hat trick in Argentina. What a statement for the defending World Cup champion Argentina, as they are up 3-0 right now on Algeria. And Lionel Messi, boom, fires one in.
21: I'll tell you what, two of his three goals tonight have been really impressive. Now, one of them was just a rebound off a putback. It was no big deal. I think you could have scored that. I could have scored that. But the other two goals were remarkable.
0: I'd say that's a good
21: point shot.
0: Good start for the golden boot for Messi, as he has got three goals already. Hey, just check out vsin.com. We got a lot of content over there, including World Cup write-ups from Alex Blowers. 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
0: A hat trick for Lionel Messi tonight. 16 career World Cup goals that ties the all-time record. Argentina 3-0 over Algeria. Total goes over 81 minutes in, and Messi will not score a fourth goal tonight, Matt. He has been subbed out. Argentina is going to get an impressive victory in Kansas City tonight.
21: We know how great Messi is, but I have to tell you, this is a pathetic performance by the Algeria defense. And I told you coming into tonight's game, be careful with the under. This defense is terrible for the Algerians.
0: You did. You broke down the tape. You watched some of their practice film. Said they were having too much fun with the locals in Kansas. They were saying, rock chalk Algeria. By the way, this is not one of those things where I'm like, ah, I should have got the under. I should have. This game was a dead over. Two goals in the first 10 minutes got removed because of offsides. This was a over game, and if I had hit the under, I would have been very lucky. But I did not, because Messi had other ideas. Hat trick for the GOAT. 16 career World Cup goals for the 38-year-old Messi. And Argentina up 3-0. 2-0, Matt, at the College World Series. Bottom of the eighth inning, Georgia trying to advance to take on Oklahoma tomorrow night in a won't be a winner-take-all. It'll be a Georgia needs to win in order to stay alive type of opportunity. Tomorrow in the early afternoon will be West Virginia taking on North Carolina. Matt, we've got the U.S. Open. You and I won't be back on the air until Thursday morning, Thursday evening. So we'll recap best bets. But also over at Splash Sports, they've got a fun competition going on right now. A $100,000 high stakes U.S. Open challenge. It's $500 to enter. And you and I went through the exercise today and picked golfers from six different tiers. We're going to score it out and see who comes out victorious. So your top five golfers of those six count, and then your worst golfer does get dropped from your score. You had first pick in tier one. Tier one included the likes of Scottie Scheffler, Rory McIlroy, John Rahm, Cam Young, Matt Fitzpatrick, and you went a little bit further down the board. I was surprised a bit by your pick in tier one.
21: I went outside the box a little bit here because I've not had the best golf betting year, and I said, why not make some different type of picks here? And I made a few bets. on this tournament that I don't typically make. And players like Tommy Fleetwood and Matt Fitzpatrick. By the way, the scoring on Splash Sports, so you get one fantasy point for each stroke under par, zero fantasy points for a par, 1 point for each stroke over par. What? Okay, minus one for each stroke under par. And eight fantasy points for missed or incomplete rounds. Worst scoring golfer does not count. So five of our six count. I went with Tommy Fleetwood. Finds fairways. Top 10, Tommy. I think he's one of your better bets. One of the most reliable players you would think this week, right? Based on course history. Just based on this guy's consistency. Tommy Fleetwood was my pick in tier one. You and I both passed on Scottie Scheffler.
0: We did pass on Scottie.
21: Passed on Rory.
0: Passed on Rory. Passed on John Rahm. Passed on Xander. I went with Matty Fitz. You like Matty Fitz this week? I thought you were going to go Matty Fitz.
21: He's volatile.
0: So
21: Fleetwood's more consistent.
0: I went with Fitzpatrick in the tier one selection. On to tier two, Matt. You got the champion from the last time the U.S. Open was played at Shinnecock Hills. Mm-hmm. But as Jeff Sherman and you have pointed out, dealing with an injury, that is Brooks Koepka. So who did you go with in tier two?
21: I went with another former U.S. Open winner. Do you recall Wyndham Clark won a U.S. Open at the L.A. Country
0: Club? That's right, L.A. Yeah, I was thinking I had L.A. in the mind.
21: Yeah, Wyndham Clark, that's my pick out of tier two. He's been on a heater. Not the best putting track record, but he's actually been a lot better in that area recently. And he's on a roll right now, and I believe in current form in your golf handicapping. So Wyndham Clark, tier two.
0: I went with Sam Burns in tier two. Tier three is someone that you are hoping hits a long shot, and that would be an Irish fella.
21: How about that? Shane Lowry has not had a very good year. In fact, blew a tournament on a Sunday afternoon. Do you recall that?
0: Did you have Shane Lowry?
21: I did. I had him. He had a lead on a Sunday afternoon and hit into the water twice. It's time for redemption. I got Shane Lowry at 80-1, and he's a former British Open winner. Again, looking at players I think will play well in the wind, guys who play well in the links-style courses, and I think Lowry's going to show up on Long Island this week. That's my pick in Tier 3.
0: I went with Maverick McNealy in Tier 3. Some other names in there were Fat Pat. I was surprised that Matt did not go with his favorite golfer on tour, Patrick Reed, but he passed on Patrick Reed. Tier four, Matt, someone that you have bet a number of times at the Masters, and I think you're tempted to bet him again at the U.S. Open, and that was your pick in tier four.
21: Yeah, I heard Paul Stone on Follow the Money yesterday with Mitch and Paul, and he said, my favorite play this week is Patrick Reed. And I said, God, I love Paul, but I had to turn the radio off. Couldn't listen to it. How about Justin Rose? This guy's caused me all sorts of anguish and frustration in majors when he's finished his bridesmaid in tournaments he should have won. But Rosie is playing better after he switched clubs and had a little bit of a slump. And again, you see a theme here, Tim?
0: I
21: go
0: do.
21: Go with European type of players this week.
0: Well, until tier five where you went with
21: right.
0: American.
21: But I got Fleetwood. I've got Lowry. You know I like Fitz.
0: Mm-hmm.
21: And I got Justin Rose here in tier four.
0: I'm going to go with Hideki Matsuyama in tier four. That was my selection there at a tier four. Some other notable golfers in that tier. Bobby Mack, Robert McIntyre. Does he have the temperament?
21: I don't know about
0: this
21: that
0: one. Tier five, Matt, you go to an American, and an American captain is your selection at a tier five for our Splash Sports High Stakes U.S. Open Challenge.
21: I like Bobby Mack. He's having a difficult year. He and Lowry have not been at their best. Captain America, he blew it in the Ryder Cup. Here's his chance to get redemption. But Keegan Bradley, a lot of times, plays well in the East Coast courses. And, well, hopefully his putting is on cue this week. I like Keegan to show up and play well. Crowd's going to be behind him on Long Island.
0: In Tier 5, you mentioned Akshay Bhatia. He's in this. He's 170-1.
21: Yeah.
0: Cameron Smith is in this one. I ultimately went with the champ from the PGA Championship. Aaron Rye was my selection from Tier 5. And then lastly, Matt, Tier 6, who was your selection in some of the longer shots?
21: 2019, I was at Pebble Beach. And guess who won the U.S. Open of Pebble Beach? It was Gary Woodland, former star high school basketball
0: player. Hell of a comeback.
21: Kansas. Great story. I read in a practice round that he was out driving Scottie Scheffler by 10, 15, 20 yards consistently. I think Woodland's about 42 years old now. But this might be his year. He is making a comeback. He won a tournament recently. Why not Gary Woodland in tier six? That's my pick.
0: Last one for me, tier six, Sepp Straka, a name that has been mentioned by many over, I would say, the last couple of years to maybe make a run. Maybe it's this weekend. So Sepp Straka was my last selection. So, Matt, you went with Tommy Fleetwood, Wyndham Clark, Shane Lowry, Justin Rose, Keegan Bradley, Gary Woodland. I went with Matty Fitz, Sam Burns, Maverick McNealy, Hideki Matsuyama, Aaron Rye, and Sepp Straka. We will keep tabs on this. We'll go head-to-head. And once again, you could check this out. You could be a part of this, splashsports.com/VSIN. 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
21: What's the entry fee and what's the
0: $500
21: deadline? We know the deadline.
0: I believe the deadline, I want to say, is tonight. We'll double check that.
21: Gotta move that back to Wednesday.
0: Oh, Wednesday. I'm sorry. I thought tonight was Wednesday. I apologize. Okay. I believe it's Wednesday. Sorry, my mistake there. We're not on the air tomorrow, so I got confused a little bit there. Yes, tomorrow is the deadline. So my mistake there, Matt. Before we get out of here, best bets for you for the U.S. Open.
21: Scottie Scheffler 6-1. Again, Tommy Fleetwood, Matt Fitzpatrick, Russell Henley, all those players to win. Also, I'm playing top 10s and 20s with those as well. And a couple of long shots. I went ahead and played Shane Lowry 80-1, and I'm going to bet as soon as I walk out of this VSIN studio here in the Circus Sportsbook, I'm going to take this 60-1 on the board on Justin Rose.
0: And Matt, you and I think the winning score, Steve Sands agrees, will be -3, -4. That's what Steve kind of thought.
21: I'm going with 2 under.
0: Under 279.5 is the prop at FanDuel, -125. Thanks to Alex Blowers, Jeff Sherman, Matt Grill, Steve Sands, David Behrman. Thanks to Corey and our entire production team behind the scenes. For Matt Humans, I'm Tim Murray. Start your day bright and early with VSIN by the books. This has been VSIN Primetime.
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15: 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Well, joining us now on the hotline to talk some trade, to talk some World Cup, to talk some Stanley Cup, to talk all of it because he is just that good. He is longtime MLB Network insider extraordinaire, John Paul Morosi. He is on Twitter at John Morosi. He is still efforting an interview with the Pope. John Paul, what's happening, man? How are you?
17: Well, I may have to reroute that request and go straight to the top and interview Messi instead. I think that request may now need to be more pressing after that hat trick tonight. But I will say this, in all sincerity, with the sports world, that I hope the Knicks have enjoyed their brief interview.

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1: 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That's Jason Smith Show. Hit the subscribe button. After you've done that, tap the thumbs up icon, comment away, agree or disagree. Let us know what you think again. 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So, I get that everybody wants to turn the page now a little bit and go, oh, we got the big NBA free agents and maybe Giannis is getting traded off. I get, so we can do this for a few minutes, Mike Harmon. It's not always all about the Knicks. It can only be like 99% about the Knicks.
2: I mean, that was Saturday already, man. Yeah, I mean, that's, well, we that's like a lifetime ago.
1: We have not had the parade. We have not had the parade yet, and I have not gotten my OG Anunoby jersey yet.
2: Well, so you may never see. You might wait 6 months before that jersey shows up in your inbox.
1: Oh, dude! If I get it by Christmas, I'll be happy.
2: I'm really shocked you didn't try to figure out how to do the show from New York Thursday night after showing up and climbing a pole in the middle of Times Square, jumping on top of a Broadway marquee. Look at me! I'm in Hadestown.
1: Maybe I have a surprise coming your way pretty soon. You never know.
2: On a road to hell, there was.
1: But with now the Giannis saga starting to take center attention over the course of what will be the NBA offseason, right? Already you've seen talk about Giannis. There was that false rumor yesterday. Oh, the deal with the Heat is done. No, the Heat are still one of the big suitors. The Celtics are a big suitor. There's other teams out there too. But Miami and Boston at the top right now. I will give you one guarantee for the Giannis trade when it happens. Okay. I'll give you an absolute guarantee, 100%. It's going to be one of the biggest blockbusters we have ever seen because there will be at least three teams involved in this trade, because there is no team that can give up what the Bucks want for Giannis strictly from their team, right? You would think, okay, Jaylen Brown for Giannis, but that doesn't seem like something the Celtics are interested in doing. There's no way this deal is done unless there's at least three, maybe four teams. Maybe there's a couple of other big names that wind up going somewhere as a result of it. Like, could wind up seeing De'Aaron Fox in a trade somewhere, part of this thing. This has to be at least three teams because nobody has it. Like the Heat, you know, okay, well, really, they're going to say, okay, Tyler Hero and a bunch of first-round picks. No, the Bucks aren't going to do that. They're going to need some kind of value where they can say, we will part ways with Giannis, but we need to become an instant contender. We need to take these new parts and be able to put out a team that we can make some noise in the East, and nobody can do that. If I thought the Celtics would say, okay, we'll trade Jaylen Brown, I'd say, all right, great, because there's your building blocks right there. It's Jaylen Brown for Giannis, and we're going to figure out the rest of the package. But that's not happening. So you're going to need at least three, maybe four teams and other big names besides Giannis that are going to change locations to make the money work, to make the compensation work. That's absolutely going
2: to
1: happen.
2: Yeah, it's a fascinating offseason to come, right? I mean, when you're talking with your biggest free agent questions are Austin Reeves and LeBron James, that everything else becomes the, all right, how do we build to beat what we expect the continuing run of the Thunder, right? Injured in the Western Conference Finals. The Spurs with De'Aaron Fox being that huge question mark given what they have in terms of that young backcourt. And I've seen the Photoshop Jaylen Brown jersey with the Spurs. Okay, cool. That means there's a lot of monies that have to be moved. Now, Giannis only has one more year before he's got his player option, so that's another consideration in terms of your future and how you're building, particularly as we get into all the fights over the, you know, second aprons and all of that stuff. But yeah, I mean, every situation and every theorized trade seems like it keeps becoming add another variable to the algorithm, right? With the Heat, Tyler Hero's a nice player. You're not getting him without some sort of mix of assets and bringing a third/fourth team in, right? I mean, you're basically falling back if you're bringing him in a Giannis trade without somebody else substantive to come in and play right away. So it'll be a curious thing. And again, the old make salaries work to keep this equation right is always fun because someone's going to end up holding the bag on a bad contract.
1: Yeah. Well, listen, when the musical chairs stop, Mike Harmon, someone's left without one.
2: I mean, always. Yeah.
1: There's going to be somebody that doesn't have a chair and they're going to cry and their mom's going to have to come get them. I'm sorry you didn't get the chair. There's going to be one, but everybody else will have a chair. Everybody else has a chair. Exit out by the Fresca exit, Swollen Dome. Jason Smith, Mike Harmon, live from the Fox Sports Radio studios. Coming up next, we get back into the biggest story of the night involving three players and eight goals. Fox.
0: Damn.
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22: What a day and evening at the World Cup. Argentina superstar Lionel Messi with three goals tonight in a 3-0 win over Algeria. Earlier, Norway superstar Erling Haaland, two goals in the first half in a 4-1 victory over Iraq. And in New Jersey, in front of over 80,000 fans, France woke up in the second half and beat Senegal 3-1, two goals for Kylian Mbappe. The late night game is just starting on FS1 from the San Francisco Bay Area. It's Austria against Jordan. Four more games on Wednesday, including England's opener against Croatia. In the NHL, Vegas interim coach John Tortorella will not be back. The lone WNBA game went to Indiana 113-91 over Toronto. Caitlin Clark, 21 points, 14 assists. To Major League Baseball, the Dodgers still lead 1-0 over the Rays. Top of the ninth on a Shohei Ohtani homer. Angels up 7-0 at Arizona in the top of the ninth inning. I'm Steve DeSager.
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19: 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Comment away whether you agree or disagree. Let us know what you think again. 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So this story comes to us courtesy of ABC 7 News in Los Angeles. They have an exclusive breaking news. This is put up on their Twitter account a couple hours ago that LeBron James is in active negotiations on a new deal with the Lakers. This would be his 24th season in the NBA. Again, this is Channel 7 ABC Eyewitness News having this story a couple of hours ago. I should call Rob Fukuzaki.
20: Fook,
19: you got this, man? You got this?
20: Fook, this is all you. What do you got?
19: I still know people there, man. I call Fook. I could call Kurt Sandoval. I get them all. Yeah,
20: 100%. Get them on. Let's go.
19: Yeah, let's get them on.
20: What do you know? Is it just he wants a presentation of what they might do with any of the money that they have?
19: I want to know, how did you guys get this? That's what I want. All this, how does Windhorse not have it? How does Shams?

0: right, Maggie, little Maggie. She's all grown up. She's a mom now. But that's okay. That's what happens. It's called life. And so, anyway, we'll get to that, and we will do it next. However, it is the A block, and what hour is it? Let's find
1: out.
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0: Daniel. It is the Ben Maller Show as we continue on, chopping down these overnight hours. The red-eye flight, not quite at our cruising altitude yet. We're here to the wee hours of the morning. We thank you for being part of the show. And this show is saved in the podcast format every day. So if you can't hang out with us all night, you really definitely don't want to miss anything, because that would suck. You might hear something really funny from Jed Who Fled or Hollering James or who knows who. So keep listening. Marcel in Brooklyn. Dick in Dayton. All the characters that call into the show. So that's on the podcast. Also, the Fifth Hour podcast, which is available every weekend, Friday, Saturday, and Sunday. So check that out as well, and it'll make you very happy. Very, very happy with that Fifth Hour podcast, unless you're not. And then that sucks. Sucks for you. Back to it. Now, back to where we go. Time now for the payoff on the Who Am I game. This is where we pretend to be somebody else. Thus, we call it the Who Am I game. And
1: who?
0: We go to Pro Bouncy Ball, where the Knicks' Karl Anthony Towns and me are the only NBA champions to average 15 or more points per game in the playoffs on 50-40-90 shooting, meaning 50% from the floor, 40% or better from the three-point line, and 90% or better from the foul line. That is the question, and answer? And Eloy from Compton says it's two-time NBA champion and forever Laker legend Slava Medvedenko. Yeah, well, he is right. I remember I was there the night they retired Slava Medvedenko's number, and it was really just a great night, the contributions, because there is a rule. If you play more than seven games for the Lakers, they retire your number. It's really kind of sweet that they do that. It's very, very polite and nice. Rob going with Doyle Brunson, no relation to Jalen Brunson. Are you sure about that, Rob? They look very similar. Doyle Brunson and Jalen Brunson, very, very similar. Chuck the Condor from Alf the Alien Opiner. There's me and Chuck hanging out together at the Clipper News Conference. What else do we have? Danielle Marshall, misspelled by Eek in Roseville, Minnesota. Pele, have you heard of this guy? He's incredible, from Ferg Dog, sudden soccer fan. Cal Raleigh, he's back, from Robbie the Mariner fan. And who else do we have? Paige Dan Scrooge is going with Black Luster Soldier. Is that an anime character?
2: Never heard of him.
0: I don't know. I might have made that. Yeah, he said, that's what he said. I don't know. Blame him. That's Scrooge. He's in the younger demo. What do we have? Paige Dan. That would be the Camel Cake from Not a Burner. Yeah. I got a cake here years ago, Lorena. And I said, I want a camel, because Adrian Peterson, he's a football player, and at his birthday party, he had a camel. At his birthday party. And
2: like, he wanted a camel as a gift.
0: Well, he had a camel. People could take camel rides. And so I got the Camel Cake. It was a really beautiful cake.
2: Did you get to ride a camel ever in your life?
0: I didn't sit on the camel because it was a cake. And no, I don't think I've ridden elephants when I was a kid.
2: I have ridden a camel. It's very lumpy.
0: I've been around camels and they smell. I remember they smell a lot.
2: Yeah.
0: And they chew, and it's, yeah. Everyone chews. Bud Black of the Toronto Giants from Mr. Nice Guy. Oh, that's a good error card. Samaki Walker from Shane in Des Moines. Kendrick Lamar, who's 39 today, from Late Night Drug Tester.
2: He's old. What?
0: Yeah, old fart. Rudy's going with Kevin Hart as his answer. Scotty Barnes, face of NBA. Scotty Barnes from Analog Al. That's his answer. Mark, the full name guy from Malaprop. Very funny. Mark Eaton, guessed by Josh. What say you, Lorena?
2: Kylian Mbappe.
0: It's an interesting name that somebody told you. No, it's Larry Bird. Larry Bird is the word. The Bird, back in 86. Hi, it's Ben Maller. We need to talk. 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
1: human. And here's what you need to know.
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17: Argentina's Lionel Messi scored 3 goals in a 3-0 win over Algeria in their World Cup opener. Norway superstar Erling Haaland had 2 goals in the first half. His team beat Iraq 4-1, and France woke up at halftime and defeated Senegal 3-1. Kylian Mbappe with 2 goals. American star Christian Pulisic is called day-to-day with his calf injury. The U.S. doesn't play till Friday, a day game in Seattle against Australia. In the NHL, Vegas interim coach John Tortorella will not be back. The Dodgers won their home game against Tampa Bay 1-0 on Shohei Ohtani's homer in the sixth. The game took 1:52. Ohtani will pitch Wednesday, but not DH. The Angels' Mike Trout had a homer, 3 RBIs, in a 7-0 win at Arizona. The late-night game had the Pirates holding on 6-5 at the A's. Houston with 3 in the eighth beat Detroit 4-2. Yankees 12-2 over the White Sox. I'm Steve DeSager.
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0: this hour. 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
1: 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And the password is... Password. You idiot. Password, the word game of the stars. Here's Ben Maller.
0: All right to it. Jed Who Fled's going to play. Hello, Jed.
2: My name's Jed.
0: Who are you teaming up with, Jed? You got me, Lorena, or Coop?
3: Let's go with Lorena.
0: All right. Mark on the north end. Hello, Mark. Welcome.
4: Good morning, Ben.
0: Good to have you. You got me or Coop?
4: I'm going with the man, you.
0: All right. You're out of the show, Coop. Okay, here we go. List of words.
5: That's a two for I.
0: All right. 1 to 10.
4: Number four.
0: Jed,
4: number four.
0: You say number four. Lorena, number four. Word number four.
6: Ooh, this one's a good one. Let's go for champion.
5: Winner.
6: No.
0: It's not a good clue. Let's go.
7: It really wasn't.
0: how about, she said champion, how about star?
4: MVP.
0: No. All right. That's not cool. Go ahead, Lorraine.
6: Super.
0: You didn't say it right.
6: Super.
0: You still did
7: super?
0: No, don't help her out.
6: I wasn't trying to do a Maller maneuver, I guess that could have worked.
0: All right, go ahead.
8: Y'all talk too much. We're moving on to the next word. Y'all talk too much.
6: No, get it. You gotta get it. Super.
2: I got
8: hero.
6: Yay!
0: All right, Mark, pick a number 1 to 10. Number one. How about incarcerated?
8: Prison.
0: No.
6: Oh, good one, good one. Let's go with detain.
0: Jed?
8: Detained and incarcerated. This sounds like it should be like mine. Where should we be Jed?
0: He doesn't know. You should know this. This is something that happens to you a lot.
2: I got it.
8: In prison.
0: No. Go ahead, Mark.
2: Arrested.
0: Yeah, there you go. We'll take that.
6: That was good.
0: Do we have the lead? I think we have the lead.
7: I think it's tied.
0: It wasn't tied. I don't want to tie. Go ahead. Pick it. Hurry up. Jed, hurry up.
8: Nine.
0: What do you say?
8: Nine.
6: Hurry.
8: Rush.
0: Oh,
6: yeah. Wow.
0: Come on. Win. That's bull crap. That's not right. Protest. 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
0: Argentina's Lionel Messi scored 3 goals in a 3-0 opening win against Algeria in the World Cup game in Kansas City. In New England, Norway 4-1 over Iraq. 2 goals in the first half for Norway's superstar Erling Haaland. And France's star Kylian Mbappe with 2 second-half goals in a victory over Senegal 3-1 in New Jersey in front of over 80,000 fans. Saints defensive end Cam Jordan re-signed to play one final season. In the NHL, Vegas interim coach John Tortorella will not be back. The WNBA's lone game went to Indiana 113-91 over Toronto. Caitlin Clark, 21 points, 14 assists. The Dodgers beat Tampa Bay 1-0 on a Shohei Ohtani homer in the sixth. Houston scored 3 in the bottom of the eighth to beat Detroit 4-2. The Twins were up 10-0 in the fourth and won at Texas 12-2. Yankees 12-2 over the White Sox. I'm Steve DeSager.
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0: guy to be the guy. So you can read between the tea leaves here as to which organizations are ready to plug and play their quarterback, whether they're 100% or not. That's Bo Nix in Denver. And certainly they're going to slow roll Michael Penix. And I think they should. I think it is smarter with a guy that maybe the confidence was a little bit down as well. It's not as easy when you have repeated injuries to your legs like Michael Penix has had throughout his career. So I think eventually this will be a good long-term solution to have two quarterbacks. But right now, that's Tua's job down in the ATL. It's not Michael Penix's job. And I think you're right. Bo Nix and certainly Sean Payton, they are chomping at the bit to get out there for week number one. Let's catch up with JVT and see what he thought of the NBA final now that it's come and gone, and who will be the number one pick of the draft. That's next right here on VSiN by the Books.
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13: Team France kicked off its World Cup by taking down Senegal 3-1. It was a historic win with Kylian Mbappe becoming France's record goal scorer.
14: And it means Mbappe is now out on his own.
13: France will next play against Iraq on June 22nd. Team USA, meanwhile, is preparing to return to the pitch Friday against Australia. The U.S.

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0: We are back VSiN by the books. 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
12: 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Good news, that crash 480 West at Ridge Road taken out of the way. Traffic back up to speed, not seeing any delays with this. A bit of heavy traffic on 77 North at Rockside, then again at East 30th, approaching that construction zone. There's a new crash reported on the 271 South ramp to Route 8 South. Roadwork Hilliard eastbound, blocked off at Woodward. I'm Doug Adams from the Total Traffic Center.
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2: Team France kicked off its World Cup by taking down Senegal 3-1. It was a historic win, with Kylian Mbappe becoming France's record goal scorer.
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2: Team France kicked off its World Cup by taking down Senegal 3-1. 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
17: Yeah, it does. Maybe I'm being very, very petty. I just think you are trying to take away from what we just saw with your call. Yes, Todd.
18: What's better, a drawn-out goal or goal, goal, goal, goal, goal, goal, goal, goal, goal? I've heard it that way, too. You say it like 10 times.
17: I don't like the drag-out. I don't like that. Yeah, Paulie.
19: That was kind of invented by Andres Cantor.
17: Yeah.
19: He's been doing it a long time. Mixed reviews, but he's kind of a brand in the soccer broadcast.
17: I met him years ago in Minneapolis at the Super Bowl, and he was a very nice gentleman. But I think we just saw somebody do something great. It's kind of like you're latching on to that. That's all. Yes, Dylan.
20: I'm going to have to disagree. I love the long, drawn-out goal. Call, especially in soccer. I mean, I feel like it's fitting in soccer, and you're just used to it at this point.
17: We don't do that in hockey.
20: No.
17: Well, similar scoring.
20: Yeah, they don't take their shirt off after they score in hockey either.
17: It'd
19: be cool if they did.
20: It'd be a lot harder. You have to take all the pads off.
17: Yeah, hold on. I can take it off, and then let me go run to a corner and skate on my knees and. 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Paulie, I'm going to wait until the top of the hour for the hammer poll question.
19: I don't know if it's that good. Now you.
17: Oh, no, no.
19: No, it's fantastic.
17: Okay.
19: I don't lack confidence.
17: No pressure.
19: No.
17: Okay. Top of the hour.
19: Yes.
17: I'll let you start the hour. We'll start it fresh. We'll let it breathe, and we can talk about this incredible poll question debate bet that you have with this.
19: Prepare to be disappointed.
17: Okay. Dylan, the results from the poll question, first hour.
20: Yes, Dan. Who is your soccer goat? Messi, Ronaldo, Pele, or other? 63% saying Messi. And then, is Jalen Brunson the best Jalen in pro sports? 68% say yes.
17: Well, who would be a better Jalen than Jalen Brunson? Hurts?
20: Won a Super Bowl.
17: Yeah. Okay.
20: Ramsey?
17: No. No. All right. Jalen Hurts. Great postseason player. All right. Fine with that. Steen in Vegas. Hey, Steen.
21: Hey, how you doing?
17: Good.
21: How you doing, boys?
17: Yeah.
21: Great show. Actually, I just had one thing to actually say with the World Cup, especially the USA team. You know, compared to 8 years ago, the team wasn't that good at all. But now, since our boys are in Europe, if you saw that game, wow. It's like watching Barcelona or even Manchester City play. So,
17: Hold on. We got pump the brakes. It was really good, and we actually are more offensive-minded than we've been in previous World Cups. But slow down. It was a nice performance against the pesky Paraguayans. Yes, Paulie.
19: I was with him for a while. I thought USA Soccer was moving the ball like they never had. But once he said Barcelona, I was pumping the brakes.
17: It's okay. All right. We're excited. You know. Yes, Dylan.
20: I know you talked about what soccer matches, football matches you in your retirement are like must see. I think El Clasico is probably going to be one of them, the Real Madrid versus Barcelona.
17: It's Barcelona.
20: Barcelona.
17: Yes.
20: Lo siento.
17: But, you know, I could probably get my wife to go to Paris Saint-Germain because it's Paris. But, you know, I'm going to factor that in too. But I'm going to ask Rebecca Lowe on Friday. Like, give me three destinations and the matchup. Yes, Paulie.
19: And just to help you out, Dan, El Clasico means the classic.
17: Thank you.
19: I looked it up to double check.
17: 1 hour in the books, two more to go. Eli Manning will join us in the final hour of the program. I saw where Steve Sarkisian, now Eli was at game three of the NBA Finals. I saw where Steve Sarkisian, the Texas head coach, says Arch Manning may pass up the NFL draft this next year. That he loves Texas so much, his NIL is really good, he's got some endorsements, and he could see him staying another year because he really likes the University of Texas. Okay, he's got the option to do that. I would probably go into the NFL, get started on that. You're going to make a lot of money as the number one overall pick. And a couple of years later, you're going to be making $60 million a year. Hey, I loved college too. I stayed two extra years. And I wasn't even in school. Paulie's incredible, unbelievable poll question coming up. Top of the hour. Hour two right after this. One more item. We close out hour one, and it's LifeLock. 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
2: Team France kicked off its World Cup by taking down Senegal 3-1. It was a historic win with Kylian Mbappe becoming France's record goal scorer.
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2: 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The U.S. coming off its opening win over Paraguay.
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13: 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Eli Manning, part of the poll question this hour, will join us in an hour from now. Paulie, I'm trying to defend you with this.
17: See, my point is...
13: Oh, I know your point.
17: Okay. A good number of people are going to pick Eli Manning because they love football so much. So much so that they'll pass on being the greatest player on earth in the biggest sport on earth.
13: Okay.
17: Like Fritzy.
13: Also now...
17: No, I'm saying Todd is an example of someone who has no interest in soccer.
13: Okay.
17: And would pass on everything that goes with being Messi because he loves football so much.
13: Dylan.
18: We got a... revision to that poll question submitted by our cameraman Weeks. He said, would you rather have a Lamborghini or a Toyota Yaris?
13: Wow. That's a shot. Chris in California. Hi, Chris.
19: Hey.
20: First time, long time. 6'2", 210. All right, I'm going to weigh in. Like, I mean, I played soccer for 18 years growing up, and yes, I love the sport. I think it's awesome. I've been watching a lot of the World Cup, but you know what? I will take being a Manning all day long because he beat Tom Brady. I mean, just straight up beat Tom Brady. That is amazing. Yes, Messi is awesome, but yes, you also have the rights to say, you know, like, you can't go anywhere in the world, but like they just showed Manning at the game the other day and he was all there and nobody even knew who he was. So,
13: All right. Nick Foles beat Tom Brady too. I don't think anybody's taking Nick Foles over Lionel Messi. Yes, Paul.
17: My poll tomorrow is Nick Foles or Cristiano Ronaldo.
13: Wow.
17: I had to unveil that a day early. Thanks, dude.
13: Chris in Syracuse. Good morning, Chris.
21: Hey, thanks, Dan. Hey, a couple things for you. Hey, you were talking about Gretzky. You know, he always said, I don't want to be where the puck is. I want to be where the puck is going to be. And I bet Messi's the same way with a soccer ball. And you were talking about great Jalen.

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0: Anthony, one of the backroom guys, who is a diehard Knick fan, he wants to go to the parade. It starts at 10 a.m. tomorrow. And he just sent me this list of all the things that you're allowed to do, not allowed to do. No bags, backpacks, chairs, coolers, drones, bikes, scooters, strollers, umbrellas, pets. Plastic water bottles, okay. Glass, metal bottles, not. Bring proper ID. More than 10,000 New York policemen will be on the street. 10,000. The largest planned police deployment for any event in department history. And Anthony and Rob, I think, want to go to the parade. They can, but they have to have their shirts off the entire trip. And they have to go wire to wire. I need video. And I need them to put, one has N and one has Y on their chest. And they walk around together holding hands.
1: Now you're pushing.
0: Yes, Dylan.
2: I'd like to add that they have to go tarps off on Friday here, too. Why not? Let's milk it while we got it.
0: Yeah. U.S. Open gets underway at Shinnecock Hills. I have not played that course, but I have covered U.S. Open there, and it did not look like it was fun. And I don't think this will be fun for these golfers, but it is for a major. And the U.S. Open getting underway, NBC and Peacock. Dan Hicks, who will be on the call, he will join us tomorrow morning from Shinnecock. And we're kind of gearing up. I've been playing more golf, going to go to Tahoe. I'm not playing in the event, but I'm going to play the course on Monday. I'm going to have Dylan out there with me and Mario and Ray and American Century, brought to you by NBC and Peacock. Beautiful, fun event. And I told the Danettes, I said, we're going to go out to Tahoe. You're going to fall in love with this. And the big German set up a beautiful area there for us to broadcast Wednesday, Thursday, Friday. Great guest. And maybe think about favorite golf courses that you've been around. Not everybody plays golf, but you've been around. Todd, I'll start with you.
3: I'm going to go Pebble Beach when we all had a chance to go out there and the water and the Pacific Ocean and the views and a chance to have breakfast with Jim Nance in his mansion across the way. Those are all reasons why I just thought of Pebble Beach immediately.
0: All right. Dylan?
2: Mine's actually pretty close to home, Dan. Fisher's Island.
0: Oh.
2: The golf club there. Very exclusive. I believe you have to own a property on Fisher's Island to even be invited to be a member there. But I've seen the course. It's gorgeous. Got views of the 360 of the Long Island Sound. That would be my choice.
0: Yeah, I haven't played that golf course.
2: It looks unreal.
0: Marvin.
4: Liberty National Golf Club. I've been there before. The New York City skyline. Seen the Statue of Liberty. It's an unbelievable view.
0: All right. Paul.
5: Years ago, my wife and I were driving the west coast of Ireland. And I saw Ballybunion Golf Club. I didn't even know we were coming up upon it. Legendary. Went into it. Didn't play, obviously, with my game and to get a reservation. But it was, I guess, the Pebble Beach of Ireland. That'd be the closest comparison I'd give. It's apples and oranges, but it was stunning on the coast.
0: Yeah, I think off the first tee, I think there's a cemetery that you can
5: hit. For me, there was.
0: You can hit it into a cemetery there. I would say Cyprus. Now, I love Pebble, and I played Augusta, but Cyprus, shout out to Dan Quayle, former vice president who helped me get on Cyprus. 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
2: Is Cyprus as exclusive as Augusta, would you say?
0: No, Augusta, I would say.
2: 1-2.
0: Yeah. Cyprus is difficult to get on. Very difficult. 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

0: us. Viking blood. Yeah.
1: House Dragon about to premiere.
0: Mm-hmm.
1: Heights to the roof.
0: Yes. Our thanks to T-Bob for joining us today. Izzy is out today. T-Bob brought a wheel of NFL topics with us, off-season topics. We appreciate that. Very nice of you to bring it along.
1: God, we had
0: for the ride.
1: We had so much more. Will Tyler Shuck make the leap?
0: Oh God,
1: who's going to start for the Vikings?
0: Oh God, yes, Kyler. It's got to be Kyler, right? I want to talk about the parade. Taylor, yes, Taylor. Hey, you excited for Friday? You were talking, and Taylor was confused.
1: Yeah, he was.
0: This happened during the break,
1: and he's like, a footy guy.
0: He's like, "What's Friday? What are you talking about? I'm only thinking about Thursday." Friday is United States, Australia. If U.S. wins, they could win the group stage.
1: Massive game.
0: Yeah, do it outside the group stage is what I would tell them.
1: Okay, let's pump the brakes.
0: But Taylor was looking at you cross-eyed.
1: Yeah.
0: Izzy got confused yesterday thinking the Knicks parade was on Saturday. He was wrong. That's the Carolina Hurricanes parade that no one cares about on Saturday. Tomorrow is the Knicks parade. If you think Taylor is thinking about anything past tomorrow, T-Bob, you don't know my executive producer and friend, Taylor Vipolis. He is only focused on the parade, and I keep telling him they're expecting over 1 million people. He needs to get out there tonight if he wants to get a good spot. Is that fair?
1: Yeah, he's got to camp out.
0: Yeah.
1: Got to be ready to go. TV. <Wow. laughs>
2: I wasn't prepared to camp out. Right now, my current plan was to take the New Jersey Transit into the city at around I would get to the city around 5:15 a.m.
0: No.
1: What time's the parade, sir?
0: Yeah.
2: The parade starts at 10. I don't need to be pressed up against a barricade. I just want to be, Stu Gotts knows this, I just like to be in the mix.
0: Right.
1: I mean, y'all haven't managed to, you seem like the king of this, you haven't managed to finagle TV, some sort of VIP setup somewhere with access to a bathroom?
0: I got
1: to
0: be honest. I haven't had time. I mean.
1: Yeah, tough.
0: And I'm not going.
1: Sorry, Taylor. Tough. Have fun in General Pub. You're going to be.
2: Stu, there's a Stu Gotts at the parade.
1: Pants.
0: Yeah.
1: You're done.
2: There's a Stu Gotts at the parade. People are selling line-holding spots right now.
0: Oh, wow. I love that. I love that.
1: When opportunity presents, you know?
0: That's a heady play. It's like going out to, you know, a busy resort and you put a flip-flop on a pool seat. later on in the day, someone really wants to see.
1: Yeah, that's my seat.
0: I'm going to start doing that, actually. how much are you willing to pay? How much am I willing to pay to get you a seat that someone is saving for someone else?
3: That'll be a regular $94.
2: Seat, I'm not. A regular seat, I'm not paying. If you could get me on the float with Jalen Brunson, you could have my entire savings account.
0: There's nothing in your savings account.
1: That's a heady play by Taylor there.
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5: The U.S. is gearing up for their second match on Friday. Tim Weah says he's anticipating a fun game for fans.
6: 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I mean, we know they could be aggressive.
5: Meanwhile, star Christian Pulisic is considered day-to-day after being subbed off at half in the U.S.'s first match. In early action today, Portugal drew 1-1 with Congo in Houston.
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23: Yeah, we are loaded to the gills today on this program. Thanks for checking in, watching on YouTube TV, listening on SiriusXM channel 158, iHeartRadio, TuneIn Radio, or any of our great affiliates. Mike Palm on the program coming up in 15 minutes. Hardcore World Cup with him. Observations, bets to make, hydration break, all of it. Live betting. Doug Kazarian, is this the biggest card in the WNBA the entire season?
24: Looks so like that.
23: Six
24: yes.
23: games tonight, some good ones. We'll get his best bets at that time. And we'll keep you up to date on this, man, bonkers here going on right now in Dallas. England and Croatia knotted up at 2 goals apiece. I have plenty of bets now, Paulie, on the U.S. Open. Where are you sitting? Handful? Couple?
24: Yeah, just, following Wes and Jeff, it's been the same stuff. You know, I'm with them on Schauffele. Fitzpatrick's popular. Hopefully these guys aren't too popular.
23: That's my one concern.
24: You know, it's going to be big. I think jumping in play is a way to attack it because they can say interesting comments today from the chief Championships officer. We could brutalize this place over the next few days if we wanted to, but that's not what we're about. We want to make it fair. Well, 2004, these guys lost their minds. Mm-hmm. They were screaming, get the hose out, water the green, come on. Mickelson went crazy. In 2004, 28 golfers couldn't break 80 on Sunday. The average score was 78. Mickelson swatted his ball, moving out of frustration on the 13th green and took the two-stroke penalty in 2018. They said, and the USGA said, they learned a great deal from 2018 to ease the tough playing conditions. And instead of trying to say, okay, well, two over, one over is going to win it like Koepka did. So that remains to be seen. But then again, if the weather gets involved and what this could look like, who knows? Maybe it turns out to be an easier U.S. Open and what this looks like. But, you know, again, Schauffele very popular, Fitzpatrick popular, Henley popular, Hatton popular. I don't have a problem with Tommy either, who finished right there with Koepka in 2018, but maybe one for a surprise here with how this could play.
0: Yeah, I'm on X-Men, and I've had my, you know, my bankroll set on fire multiple times by backing Xander Schauffele. That's okay. That's going to happen when you bet golf. You're going to lose a lot of bets when it comes to, like, outrights. But I played top 10 plus 205 here at Circa. I played top 20 around minus 120. Six U.S. Open top 10 finishes in his career. He's never been outside the top 20 in nine starts. In fact, he's been top 15 in all nine of his U.S. Open starts. He's played in 36 majors. He's had 19 top 10s, pretty strong. In 2018, Shinnecock, he finished sixth, and he's a very good scrambler as well. So the wind, we think, could be a problem. I know we talked to Jeff Seely earlier, and he said maybe there's a little bit of an overreaction with some of these matchups. But here is Xander Schauffele talking about how the wind could impact the tournament this weekend.
1: It's a pretty golf course, you know. The heather really, with the wind blowing, you know, you see that heather sort of laying down on certain holes and, you know, making the course almost look alive. So, you know, generous for the USGA to sort of make the fairways a little bit wider for us with this insane wind coming in. And it's going to be tough. I mean, making birdies, I've played 27 holes now on Monday and Tuesday, and I've only made a few birdies. So it seems like it's gettable because the greens are a little bit softer than you'd anticipate at a major championship. But if they weren't, it'd be unplayable. So so far, I think the USGA is doing a nice job of making it realistic and making it playable and keeping that sort of US Open feel to it. So greens will be firm but slow, I think, and the wind will be blowing, and it's going to be, you know, a US Open test.
0: Did he basically just say, look, the course is absolutely impossible, but the USGA is actually making it kind of fair? Is that what I heard from him?
24: Yeah.
0: It's kind of the way it sounded.
24: Yeah. Koepka kind of said the same thing, too. The golf course is definitely a lot softer, but different than what I remember in terms of fairness and firmness. They can do what they want. But let's see if they change it. And certainly the weather's going to be the story, and also what could happen on Thursday to start. I mean, if you're talking 30, 35 mile per hour winds.
0: Oh, sure. Game changer.
24: Yes.
0: Some more audio here. Steve Sands does a great job on the Golf Channel. He's also a frequent guest with Tim Murray and Matt Youmans on VSiN Primetime. Love listening to him talk about these individual tournaments in the majors. Here is his take on what to expect maybe from the first round and what the forecast could have in store.
2: The early late, so in golf, for those of you who are not familiar with it out there, early late or late early, just to even things out the first 36 holes, then the cut is made and they go after it the next 36 holes on the weekend. So you're playing early late this week. It looks like if the forecast holds, that'll be a massive advantage to the guys who are playing late early. So you have Rory McIlroy and Scottie Scheffler playing early. Normally, you would never see those two players, the best players in the world, playing in the same wave. One of them would play late, one of them will play early, and then switch them on Friday. In this case, they're both playing early, and I think that's a huge advantage, not only to those guys, but the morning wave on Thursday, which means they'll play the afternoon on Friday, Matt, is a very big deal, especially if the forecast right now holds the way it is.
0: Okay, so he's very strong on it then. And I know one very good golf bettor here in town who told me, I think it was yesterday morning, that he played matchups accordingly that he could find. And he was targeting the guys that would have an advantage
23: when they were out there on the course, not having to deal with the heavy winds compared to guys who were going to be out there a little bit later on. And he laid some juice with that, but that again was like books adjusting and maybe getting out in front of that. But he was like, nah, I don't care. The wind's going to be too strong here.
24: I don't. Did you play Goddard up? The Jersey guy?
23: Boy, I really want to play him.
24: 45-1, not bad. I'm not hearing any more Kawa.
23: None. Nothing DeChambeau.
24: No DeChambeau. People aren't betting him either. He's 35-1.
23: We're hearing all Henley, all Hanton, and the guys below them. I mean, everybody's been on Fleetwood and Fitzpatrick.
24: Yes.
23: And some have been on Xander. That's the guy. And I did play Fitzpatrick at top 20 at even money.
24: Jeff Sherman mentioned he took Hovland at a big price when he was playing well over the weekend. He's down to 60-1. Cantlay's 55-1. And JT is 60-1. Justin Rose, who seems to be in the mix all the time, 75-1, but he has not played well. Five of the last six U.S. Opens, he's missed a cut.
23: Yeah, not good there. And also, no, he's been a little bit better, but you want to kind of fade a guy when he's going to switch the clubs up, which is what he did. And now that's been, you know, a few events in the bag now, so to speak. So should be getting better. But that course history, or I should say tournament history, not exactly great out of him. I can't get on board with Henley. I know Jeff was making the case earlier. That's another guy. I bet him every time last year, came up short. Hatton's intriguing. I can buy in a Hatton for sure.
24: Yeah.
23: And I already have a future on Reed. Paul Stone gave him out last week. Bet that. And also, I took a little, this number's not there anymore, but I will put out there for just full disclosure. I have some Maverick McNealy at 105-1.
24: All right.
23: I'm also thinking about maybe a little on Gary Woodland.
24: Okay.
23: Who won the U.S. Open at Pebble Beach a handful of years ago. And I know that he's been hammering the ball with the driver this week, preparing for tomorrow's first round action. Another one. You want to buy into the narrative and the overall storyline? About Scotty, and he could have been had at as high as 6-1, biggest number on him in a long time. More Steve Sands here talking about the weekend here. What a weekend this could be for Scotty Scheffler.
2: You know, it's hard to pick against Scotty playing well, but I think that Sunday is Father's Day. He just became a father for the second time. Sunday is his birthday, and it also is a chance for him to win the career Grand Slam.
3: Oh.
2: And that just happened last year.
3: Yep.
2: And those kinds of things don't happen every year. And I just don't think this is going to be Scotty's week. But more than all that kind of mojo, if you will, like you said, Matty, I don't think he's playing his best. Now, he can get away with not playing his best and still put himself in contention. However, at majors, you've got to bring your game to a major. You don't find your game. And right now, I don't think he's quite razor sharp. So I would leave Scotty off of my slate.
23: Okay. Well, making a good case there with the whole storyline possibility. Birthday and Father's Day on the same day. And it could complete the career Grand Slam. Good point, though. You don't find your game at, like, the U.S. Open.
24: Are you disappointed in their comments that they learned a lot from the last time? I mean, it's not like, one over, it's not egregious, is it?
23: No, I don't think it is.
24: For that to be the winning score?
23: That's how I want it to play out.
24: Yes, that's what most people want to see that too. They like it when they struggle.
23: Sure.
24: So I guess I'm taken aback by some of the comments.
23: Also, what do you make of the projected cut number that you can bet on? Jeff was telling us, Jeff Seeley, he mentioned that he found like six over as the cut.
24: Ooh.
23: Is that really going to be the cut number, or are we talking about 7, 8, 9? Because I think it's everybody again talking about how difficult this course is going to be. And if the wind is a factor, I think that number, it could be very ugly making the cut.
24: Yeah.
23: You might be sitting there at 9-10 over and be like, yeah, somehow I lucked into the weekend. Here I am playing. I also have Cam Smith, top 40.
24: Yeah.
23: Plus 150. Loved what I saw out of him at the PGA. Took a little bit on him at 100-1 to win the entire thing as well. And, great where it's going to matter most around the green for this tournament. And I think that's pretty much all I have for the bets at this point.
24: Jump in tomorrow. Jump in Friday too. You know, why not?
23: Well, another
24: you
23: thing.
24: Get better prices and maybe you get someone to come back from a good distance.
23: There's
24: too.
23: Another strike by England.
24: People.
23: Holy, that took less than a minute.
24: Oh, man.
23: It was a great run. And
0: 3-2 now.
24: What do we got now? 6.5 what?
0: It's got to be. I mean,
24: 6.5 the total under minus 130.
0: Wow, that was way too easy.
24: This is outrageous.
0: The second half just began.
24: Who is it?
0: Bellingham, I believe.
24: Okay, yes.
0: Mike Palm next. Hardcore World Cup. We'll get his thoughts on this match. Hydration breaks. Early look at Argentina-Austria next Monday as well. All coming up here on VSiN.

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7: Time now to get the thoughts from a lifelong soccer nut, Mike Palm, the VP of Circa Las Vegas, as he joins us here for his weekly hit on a Wednesday, right? I mean, you grew up kicking the ball, basically. No.
8: Cashing tickets is what it's all about.
9: When they built the new soccer stadiums, I was probably 10 or 11 at the time, and we were still playing on the old Holy Ghost baseball. He wrote a letter to the editor of the Telegraph Herald. The shortest letter ever published, said, why do more people in the world play soccer than any other sport? And then he wrote, answer, so they don't have to watch it. That was his attempt to stop the spread of soccer and the destruction of America. No, it was this pandemic that forced me to fall in love with soccer.
10: Bundesliga.
9: You know, you're 3 points behind in that Russian ping pong. I would not take debate. But here, but here came back this Bundesliga, right? Yeah, playing in front of... And I said, hey, I better study this. Maybe we'll never come out of pandemic. Remember, I never had money. I never had money on an app ever. You did the drive up app, right? Where you went and deposited the cash that forced everybody to change their whole way of living.
10: You'd always walk down the street.
9: I had a lot of cash. Poker game or make a bet.
10: That's right. Yeah. We just met someone from Chicago last week, and it was he commented about Ronnie Palm and being from Chicago. He always thinks of the 1984 story. I needed a couple days to myself. We all did, he said, after the Cubs blew it.
9: We all might need a couple days to ourselves if we keep watching this Cubs team. Have you watched this team? Boy, are they bad.
7: Yeah, they're terrible.
9: They're the definition of average, right?
10: Yes, yes.
9: You realize that Dansby Swanson has the lowest batting average of any Cub position player since 1900? Like, there's two guys in the 1800s that hit below 170.
7: Where's he at? I mean, Machado gets so much attention for his 177.
9: Nobody says anything about Dansby Swanson. He's lost at the plate. And you're hitting Bregman second. He's around. I mean, they're bad. I know they lost a lot of pitching. They had injuries. But who do you fear in this lineup right now?
7: Okay, so now you have grown to love it, soccer, like you talked about. Are you loving this match? 3-2 England in the 53rd minute?
9: Look, I told you guys when I was on last week, there were two matches in the first round of pool play that I loved the under. And it was Ecuador, which was 0-0 to the 90th minute and stayed under. I had that under 1.5 at a play. And this game. Because England hasn't conceded a goal in 2 years. I called them Arsenal with Harry Kane.
10: Oh, wait a second. Ecuador was the match that had four posts that were hit, though.
9: They did hit four. And then they got beat by the Ivory Coast. He scored the 90th minute. I got Ecuador advancing out of the group. I said, well, at least I'm going to get 1 point. And here comes the Ivory Coast. Uh-huh. Everybody and you watch Premier League, and Mitch even too, complains about the arsenalification, if you will, of what's becoming the Premier League. It's all just set pieces and defending. And they compared that incredible Champions League semifinal between Bayern and PSG, that wide open 5-4 game with this Sporting Lisbon Arsenal and that style of play. Pep's gone. Jurgen Klopp retired. Everybody. And you get Tuchel in to run the national team. There's no reason for me to think at all that this game wasn't going to be 1-0 or maybe 2-0. This is amazing to me that we're sitting at 3-2 just out of second half. But can I make a bigger point?
7: Sure, of course,
9: about
7: yes.
9: So I didn't really talk on air a lot about this. I talked to you guys a little bit about how I helped coach my stepdaughter's volleyball, and then I coached. They had an undefeated season, right? This is third and fourth grade. So then they came to me, the school, Doral, which is a magnet school, came to me and they said, listen, we haven't had a varsity girls soccer team. Now, this is K through 8, so you're talking 6, 7, 8. In 3 years, nobody will go out. They don't want to go. They don't want the athletic director to be the coach. They don't like the guy. Would you coach the team and at least say you're going to coach in tryouts and we'll get you a teacher to help, but at least we'll try to have a team? I said, well, they haven't had a team in 3 years. Oh, they're going to be pretty far behind in this league, right? Anyhow, 32 girls tried out. We had a team. It was okay. We went like 3-3-2 or something. We just missed the playoffs. You know how hard it is to coach this soccer? It is so hard because the field, what can you do during the game? You're screaming. It's windy. No one can hear. It's windy. These girls are 8 miles across the pitch, right? It's very hard to coach this sport. They've changed the whole thing now with these hydration, 3-minute hydration breaks. They're out there with their iPads. They're totally regrouping. And the coaches are changing tactics. You guys know they'd always say the team needs to get to half and reevaluate. And now you get it twice a half. And I firmly believe that it's really hard to bet unders. Mm-hmm. Do you see the momentum changes out of these hydration breaks? The scoring, I don't know, it's anecdotally for me. You'd have to go back and look. But you know you could bet goal in the next 10, goal in the next 50. I would think betting goal in the next 15 out of these hydration breaks is pretty profitable right now.
10: I'm going to give up if Ghana Panama goes over 2.5.
9: I just couldn't bet lay a $1.80 on the under, right?
10: Yeah. But
7: Under 1.5? Under 2?
9: I want no part of this. I bet first half draw. -104 here because I think it's going to be 0-0. But I don't want to get stuck into laying juice with this tournament's wide open. I finally give up on it. I said to my friend, he says, sends me your picks every day. So I sat there Sunday night and I sent to him, I said, Monday night after the four draws, I said, I cannot make an argument for the under in any game on Tuesday. So I'm just going to play four overs and parlay the four favorites. Well, somehow I got there, right? I mean, it looked like France was a dead under, 0-0 at half. I think another thing to look at is how flat these first game first halves are. If this is too early with their body clocks or whatever, the first game first halves have very little action to them, right? So anyhow, and then the goal that got taken down against Austria, that's what I needed both ways. I needed Austria to win to hit the parlay and then 2-1 to get the over 2.5. But I don't know that outside of Ecuador if I'm very confident betting any unders.
7: I got to tell you right now, we're going to get England has had, while you were talking, they've had like six chances to score again. And somehow the Croatian keeper is like standing on his head now.
10: Yeah, they're all shots on goal, too. Here's another one.
9: Yet, meanwhile, you'll get a very nice price on over 6.5 right now to get two more goals, right? Yeah. I mean,
7: you want to bet Harry Kane to have a hat trick? He's got two already.
9: Well, and they don't want to mark him on set pieces. So that's.
7: But then he also, let's run it back. He missed the first one, but the goalie moved a little early. So let's give him a second chance here at the PK.
9: Other than the penalty last night, which I thought was debatable, I think they've done a very good job of fishing. They're not going for all the diving.
7: Not a lot of complaining, by the way.
9: And I don't think there was any controversial penalties, really controversial. Every penalty that's been given has been very obvious. I thought the handball last night was harsh. He had his hand by his side. I get it. But, I mean, what are you supposed to do? It hits your arm, deflected twice, and I get you're an offensive player. I thought the commentators were right. Bad on the VAR to even make him go over and look. Just move on with the play.
7: I had Jordan plus 1.5.
9: Oh, the penalty at 90 plus 8?
7: That one, and then the match is over as soon as he scored. The match is over. And last then the own goal around the 75th minute, too, on the corner, I believe.
9: Yeah, it was on the corner.
7: Yeah.
9: Off its back.
7: Yeah, off the back.
9: Off the back of the defender.
7: So anything tonight, though, that you – is there a side that you like tonight?
9: I think Colombia first half. I don't like Lane unless I'm going to parlay these minus 250s. I think you can get these teams at like minus 110 first half, and if they're the better team, they ought to come out and score in the first half, right? And I don't mind Colombia to win to nil either. They're always very well supported in this tournament. They have so many fans in every city. That was one of the big groups when we had Copa here. We had so many Colombia fans.
10: Yes. Don't you think it's a gotta have it for Swiss and Canada tomorrow? Now, Canada's a bigger price. But Swiss about $1.80, or do you want to lay 1.5 with Canada after they both had bad performances the first time out?
9: Very disappointed in Canada. Uh-huh. They need to come out and they need to win by margin here against Qatar, don't they?
10: Yes.
9: They have to. Because they're trying to bid a third place and they may have to get it with 3 points and margin.
10: Yep.
9: That's the whole thing. So I think the laying 1.5 with Canada is the way to go tomorrow.
7: Okay.
9: That's just dreadful. Bosnia is awful. Terrible. And they drew with them in Toronto.
7: Well, I mean,
10: that's what I was told.
9: Yeah.
10: I was told Bosnia was terrible.
9: They're awful.
7: Yeah, if Bosnia is terrible,
9: they are awful.
7: What about the angle that Canada absolutely stinks?
9: Well, they might.
7: Could.
9: They might, but and then you got this Qatar team that shocked the world with the last minute draw, too.
7: Best two teams or best matchup you've watched so far?
9: Paul makes a good point. I thought Morocco, Brazil are two teams that can both make the semifinals or final. I don't know what their path is going to be depending on the group there. But probably they won't meet again until late. But I thought that was a really well-played game. Very, very well-played. Morocco's a real deal.
7: Oh, yes. Yes, they are.
9: And when you look at teams that they beat all these teams, these African teams are pretty good.
7: Yes, they are.
9: If you can find a finisher on these African teams, they're dangerous because they'll outrun you. They're never going to get out-sprinted back. So I thought that was great. Paul makes a point. I mean, I bet under in the Netherlands game because I have Netherlands futures. 0-0 at half. I'm feeling pretty confident, huh, Paul? Four goals in the second half, and Japan equalizes in the 89th minute. Wild second half there.
10: That was a great match. Phenomenal second half.
9: I'm really looking forward to on Monday, I think it's in Dallas, this Austria. You saw how they did. They play this gegenpress. They have under Ralph Ranking, who's the German. They want you to have the ball so they can steal it, right? That's their whole thing. Like against Jordan, they don't want to have the ball. They're not great trying to progress. They want to steal it. They're always pressing. They're going to press Argentina. That game's going to be wide open on Monday.
10: You are correct. That is Dallas, and it's the first match.
9: Yeah. I think that's going to be an awesome game.
7: Okay. Well, is it 2.5? Juiced how much?
9: Yeah. It'll be 2.5, but it probably is going to be 135 or 140 to the over. I love that game over.
7: I love it over.
9: I might ladder, as they say in the baseball terms. Ladder.
7: Play some outs there. Yeah. How high would you go? Over 3.5?
9: 4.5.
7: Over 4.5?
9: It'll be wide open. Messi's going to get plenty of chances. They will never stop pressing. That's just the way they play.
7: Did Argentina look great last night, or was Algeria in awe of Messi?
9: I think more of the latter. The first goal was great. The next two goals are I put on Algeria.
10: Second one was soft.
7: Hold tight.
9: Very soft.
7: More World Cup. Mike Palm coming up next. I made a bet on another match. And also, is this a joke with Jim Hiller?
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